Alex Warren going from TikTok to TV. He's going to host this year's Kids Choice Awards. Nominations are out online. 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

0: 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In the fight against Alzheimer's, now is the moment we've been waiting for. 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

Free and the number one album in all the land now, Bass Persuades. And finally, we made it to the weekend. We're so happy. We know you are too. 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

morning. Jared and Katie in the morning. Jared and Katie in the morning. The things that they say they joke around, they kind of lay back.

Well, it's unclear if he's talking about his current fiance or an ex, but Harry Styles says back in the old One Direction days, he felt isolated and kind of locked in at the turning point when this girl visited London. She was very outgoing, got him outside. And he says, oh, it's fine to be outside. It kind of changed his life in a big way, he says. Hot 98.3.

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Well, Roseanne Barr secretly filmed an 8-episode comedy series called Meemaw in Austin, Texas. It was privately funded, and it's got some couple of stars on it you might know. Randy Quaid from Vacation and a couple others. 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
1: Hey, it's Katie from Jared and Katie in the Morning. Well, another day, another concert, another act of rudeness. Jason Goodman experienced something very rude at an Olivia Rodrigo concert. Find out what it was Monday morning around 8 o'clock on Savannah's Hot 98.3.

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1: Steve McKay, in the fight against Alzheimer's, now is the moment we've been waiting for. With new treatments emerging in the fight against Alzheimer's and all other dementias, now is the time for hope. 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

Hey, it's Katie from Jared and Katie in the Morning. Well, another day, another concert, another act of rudeness. Jason Goodman experienced something very rude at an Olivia Rodrigo concert. Find out what it was Monday morning around 8 o'clock on Savannah's Hot 98.3.

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I like digging in a, I like till it hurt.

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3: He went to a hypnotist and he said, I was so skeptical. 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
1: Republic. It's Katie from Jared and Katie in the Morning. Well, another day, another concert, another act of rudeness. Jason Goodman experienced something very rude at an Olivia Rodrigo concert. Find out what it was Monday morning around 8 o'clock on Savannah's Hot 98.3.

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1: Hey, it's Katie from Jared and Katie in the Morning. Well, another day, another concert, another act of rudeness. Jason Goodman experienced something very rude at an Olivia Rodrigo concert. Find out what it was Monday morning around 8 o'clock on Savannah's Hot 98.3.

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3: I take great satisfaction clipping my children's toenails. 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
4: There are more and more men who are being humbled very quickly by Brolottis classes. And Brolottis classes are exactly what you think they are. Men-only Pilates classes. Mm. You guys have seen Pilates classes before where they have like the reformer, you're on the machine.
5: Usually it's through the window. They're like, sir, can you please move along?
6: I'm sure I've seen it. Yeah. I don't know that I could identify it. I don't know if I knew that was Pilates when I saw it.
5: Or if it's yoga. Yeah. I'm like, are they doing yoga? Yeah. So they're on more of a machine, though.
4: Certain Pilates. Like, you can do Pilates like a yoga with just your body weight and your mat. But there are machines called reformers that make it 1,000 times harder, in my opinion. Because
5: nice.
4: At least when you're just doing it with your own body weight, you're like, I can quit. When you're on a machine, you have to, it's a whole thing. Anyway.
5: Stop. Yeah.
4: Yeah. So more and more men are trying it and they're calling it Brolottis because basically they're getting humbled. They don't want to be embarrassed in front of a whole room of women doing Pilates and the women are crushing it.
5: Right. I see.
4: Yep. So it's like the men's only. It's their safe space, Jason, if you will. Yes. Oh. Yeah.
6: There's been some NFL quarterbacks that swear by it. Like Andy Dalton's one of the oldest quarterbacks in the league and he's been doing it for 20 years and he says it's part of what keeps him in playing shape.
4: It's good for flexibility. It's good for strength training. Flexibility. Did I say flexibility?
5: You also said that. Yeah. Good for memory.
4: Memory.
6: Flexibility.
4: I don't know. But it makes me wonder what are other things that women just do? And some of it's kind of stereotypical, but what are things that women just do that men are like, big deal, I can do it.
5: Right, giving birth.
4: That's
5: giving birth, easy.
4: Oh, okay, we're going to put you all to the test.
7: I can't give it.
6: I was going to say, I was humbled with this not too long or a long time ago when I got Brazilian waxed.
4: That's true.
6: Yeah.
4: Dang it, why didn't I think
6: that? I was like,
4: that?
6: That's not a big deal. I was wrong.
4: Something tells me you guys might be wrong about some other things today, too.
5: Okay.
4: For example, just going to...
5: Bag of tricks.
4: Jared, yep. I brought in some props today. The guys don't know anything about this, but we're going to let's put you to the test first.
6: All right.
4: Okay. Something that women can usually do that men might find hard is unhooking a bra with just one hand.
6: One hand?
4: Yep. Now, listen, it would be wildly inappropriate. I have a bra here.
5: Yeah.
4: This one actually has never been worn. This was given to me by Hanes Brands, and they gave me so many that I can't wear them all. But anyway,
7: can you do it yourself?
4: I can unhook it.
7: Okay.
4: Yeah. And I think a lot of guys are like, oh, big deal. I could do that.
5: Mm-hmm.
4: Jason, it would be wildly inappropriate for me to put the bra on and then have Matt try to unhook it. So I need you to put the bra on.
7: I'm going
4: to
7: put a bra on Matt?
4: No, you're going to put a bra on you. And then he's going to try to unhook it.
5: Oh, my gosh. You have a more feminine build.
4: Can you put it on, please?
7: I guess Matt's going to go to second base with me. Wonderful.
6: Basically.
4: But we are Facebook Live.
6: What a dream.
7: Wonderful.
5: Finally.
7: I don't even know if I could get this. I've never put a bra on.
4: Okay. Well. I mean,
6: you're taking some off, though. You know what I'm saying?
5: You're trying to put it on the record. I've never put a bra on. Wink. You seem like you've done it so many times.
4: And Matt, you can go over.
6: His gestures are very like, I don't know what I'm doing.
7: Can you? Do you have the cordless mic? Can you put this on and hook it on at least in the back?
4: Oh, look, Jared has stood up and is going to attempt, even though he has a broken wrist.
7: Oh gosh, it's tight. What is this? An A?
4: No, that is a B. Actually, I don't know what that one is.
6: It's tight. I need a bigger cup size.
4: And by the way, it's not your cups. That's not the cup size.
7: Oh, I don't know. What do you mean it's not? Oh, you mean a round is not the cup size?
4: Correct.
7: So what is it?
4: Yeah, the cup is the A, B, C, D, E, or whatever it is.
7: Double A, 32.
4: I ain't no 32. I'm like a 36, 38. Okay, so look, your bra is on, and Matt is going to see if he can attempt.
6: Is this the mic? Can you hear me, Katie?
4: Yeah, I can hear you.
6: Okay. All right.
4: We're going to see if he can attempt.
6: One-handed?
7: Oh, my gosh.
4: Onto the bra. Jason, I need you to turn around so we can get this on.
6: How you doing?
7: This side?
4: Yep.
5: We should be doing it.
6: There it is.
5: No, he should have his arm around him, and they're on the couch and see if he can do it.
6: I could actually do this if I were in front of you.
5: Yeah, come around. Sneak it.
7: Should I go on the side? Katie,
6: no, you're good right
4: now. No, you come over there. Right, the good news is that Matt's actually able to use his eyes to do this, because normally you are just doing it with your hands.
5: Yeah.
6: All right.
4: Okay,
6: ready?
4: So he's going to attempt to do it one-handed. Go ahead.
5: Here we go.
7: It's not very romantic.
5: It's tight, too.
4: Maybe you need to sweet talk them.
6: That's the thing.
7: I'm stretching my back in. Makes my breasts.
6: No, this ain't going to. I'm like.
7: I'm putting my back in.
5: The romance is gone. They're not going to be doing it. They're not going to do it. They're definitely not going
7: to
5: do it.
7: Have you ever went to
6: boom?
5: What? Because that's. They all have three? They all have three latches?
4: Two or three.
5: Yeah.
4: Two or three.
0: I got two in one swipe. It was the last latch that I couldn't get.
4: Okay. I'm pretty proud of you because I honestly, I don't know that I could do three either, but yeah.
0: If you did it quick enough, I'm still aroused. Thank you.
4: That's and Jason, great. On Facebook Live, you were massaging your own breast.
5: Yeah, well, he can't help himself.
0: Well, I just while I was doing it.
7: Yeah, like, oh. Whenever I see a bra, I want a cop a feel, and it was on me, so I'm like, not
4: there
7: that.
4: There you go. Okay, if you're just joining us, we're doing things. I'm putting the guys to the test to see if they can do things that women don't, that come easily to us. So
7: that's a three clip. I've never seen a three clip.
4: They have two or three all the time. There's never really one.
7: Just two.
5: Plus, I don't think when you're taking a bra, if you're helping someone take a bra, if you're not really thinking about like, is this three or two? You're just trying to get it off.
4: You just want it off. Yeah. And eventually women are like, over your head.
5: Yeah.
4: You know? Okay.
5: Or you get scissors out.
4: Another thing that men do laundry too. My husband does all the laundry in our house for the most part. But one of the things that I think a lot of people find really hard is folding a fitted sheet. And I know for a fact, there ain't no way that Jared's ever folding anything.
0: I'm glad I can do it.
4: I can fold a fitted sheet.
5: Those are the worst.
4: Jared's going to be put to the test because I brought one.
5: All right.
4: Come on over.
7: Does that include putting it in a ball? Is that a...
4: No.
0: That's pretty much what I do. I just kind of like look like I'm folding it and just continue to just wrap
7: it. It's not square or, you know, you can't do it.
4: Okay, hold on.
7: I want to see this.
4: I brought a sheet. Can you do Facebook Live?
0: Yeah. Okay.
7: That is insane.
4: Thank you. And hold on. This is a... I have to make sure because it was actually folded. I don't want him getting any ideas.
7: How do you fold a fitted sheet?
4: Okay. I know for a fact he's never folded anything in his life.
0: Jared's like, clean sheets.
4: All right.
0: You can have this one.
4: Okay.
0: I'll go back here.
5: Smells like Ben and Katie. Ooh.
4: Well, it shouldn't.
5: No, it smells like you just came out of the...
4: It's been in the wash.
0: Ooh, that's Henry's sheet. Gross.
4: All right.
5: How I normally would do it is seriously like this.
4: Yeah.
7: Let's see. Yeah. Mm-hmm.
0: Same.
7: Yeah.
4: Yeah.
0: Same.
7: That was it. Jared can't even fold it in a ball.
4: No.
0: Correctly. Yeah. Okay. Yeah. His leg.
7: That seems impossible.
0: See, what I do, I roll it like that, and then I put it in one of the pillowcases and stuff it in the closet. Yeah.
7: There you go.
0: You put all the sheets and everything in one pillowcase so that it's all together.
7: That is a great idea.
4: That's what we do so that they stay together.
0: That way they're together, so you never have to go hunting, like, where's the fitted sheet and where's the top sheet?
7: Yeah.
0: You just put them all in one pillowcase.
4: And then you can stack it nicely in your linen closet. Okay, he's not doing as bad as I thought.
7: It's just this rounded edge is the problem.
4: Yeah.
7: I don't think that's bad.
4: It's not terrible. Oh, wow.
7: Oh, that's a little pushing
4: He went for a... Okay, he went for a triple, quadruple fold.
0: That's pretty impressive.
5: Well, it's called No Woman Will Love Me, so I think I'm myself all the time.
7: There you go, ladies!
4: All right. He did all right.
7: It's not terrible.
4: It's not.
5: Those are the worst, though.
7: Yeah, they are.
4: Yeah, they're very hard.
7: Can you do it, Katie?
4: I can do it. Do you want to try first?
7: I can't.
4: Okay.
7: I think Jared already beat me on it. It's very frustrating. If I have an extra one, I usually just throw it out.
4: Oh. I can show you how to fold it in a minute.
7: I would love to see Katie fold.
4: I can do it.
7: And I want to judge if it's a real fold.
4: Okay. Yeah. I can do it.
7: Okay, do it.
4: All right, I will. But the next challenge is this. Another thing that women do.
5: You're going to give them a vibrator?
4: No.
5: Oh. Or Jason.
0: Here, put in this tampon.
5: Come on, Jason.
4: Why?
5: No, the string side hangs out.
4: Women can walk in high heels.
5: Oh, here we go.
4: Easily.
7: Oh, this is going to be dangerous.
4: And I think, weren't these the shoes that you picked out, Matt? Or were these squids?
0: Those were squids.
4: These were squids. Okay.
0: Oh, those were squids when he was Taylor Swift.
4: I didn't know they made this size.
5: Yeah.
7: That's dangerous.
4: Yes.
5: Those are probably too big for Jason.
4: They might be, but you can strap them on.
7: No, that's going to break my ankle.
5: Okay, good.
4: This is what women
7: do.
4: I need you
7: to
4: get, and then you have to walk in a straight line for 10 steps.
5: Okay.
7: I love this. I'm nervous.
0: Basically a field sobriety test. Here.
4: Maybe while he puts them on, we can give him a minute to put them on because this is going to take a second.
5: Okay.
4: And then
5: Yeah. All right, see if Jason Goodman can walk in high heels. We're doing things that women, you know, comes easy to you ladies, or you have lots of practice and you do a great job. And then we're like trying to fold fitted sheets, take off bras. And he's wearing high heel shoes. That's next.
8: It's okay if you're not a morning person. Be crabby if you want. Jared and Katie will get you started for the day. Savannah's Hot 98.3.

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3: All right, so we are talking about how more and more men are taking Brolattes classes, which are Pilates classes for men. They're being humbled so quickly because it's way harder than they thought it was going to be. So it made me wonder, what else can women do? Basically make it look effortless, and guys are going to have a very hard time doing it.
4: Mm-hmm.
3: Matt had to try to take off a bra one-handed, and he succeeded.
5: Yay!
6: It was a little rough. If me and Matt were, like, on the couch.
4: You don't have to use both microphones.
3: You just need one mic.
4: Some weird feedback.
3: Just one mic is good.
4: Until you break your ankle.
3: Yeah.
4: Hold on. Hold on a second.
7: Well, just put that one down until you stand up.
4: There we go.
6: There you go.
3: There it is. Okay.
4: Or do that.
3: Yeah. And then Jared had to try to fold a fitted sheet, and you actually did better than I thought, because
4: it's all about them corners.
3: I did not think that you folded anything in your house.
6: I do want Katie to teach us how to, or at least me to do that after this.
3: I can. And so then now Jason's task is going to be walking in high heels, and you have to walk 10 steps.
6: Oh my God, I'm going to roll my ankle.
3: In your high heels. And these just happen to be in the office. So yeah, whenever you're ready.
4: Here we go.
6: Oh my God.
4: You want to watch this on Facebook Live?
3: Yeah.
6: Do you need to put more pressure on the back or the front?
4: I'm guessing the front, right?
7: I would say front, yeah. You got more surface area up there.
3: I don't know if that's right, but that's how
6: I do
3: gosh,
6: I love being this tall.
3: Yeah.
6: I can see so many new things.
3: And we are Facebook Live.
4: It's a whole new world.
3: Okay.
6: Ready?
4: One. I don't know if this counts.
3: Two, three, oh four, five, six, seven, eight.
6: Oh, gosh. I'm taking little steps.
4: We noticed.
6: Hurt.
3: Mm-hmm. Yeah, welcome to a woman's world.
6: But these are high tattoos.
3: Those are tattoos. His brain's not even working.
7: His brain shutting off.
6: I don't know how women do this.
3: It is
6: you would
3: very,
6: have to build
3: very
6: up
3: high.
6: Your ankle.
3: And your calves. Yes,
6: yeah,
3: your
6: I don't
3: ankles.
6: Like this at all.
4: Mm-hmm. How tall are you now, I wonder? Like 5'9"?
6: I don't know. I'm noticing dust 5'10"? On top of the like computers and stuff that I never saw before.
3: I'm not used to you being that tall. Those are probably like 5-inch heels, maybe?
6: Wow. This is nice.
4: Yeah.
6: I mean, not walking.
4: Stand next to Matt. Oh, yeah.
3: Oh, my God.
4: You're like a normal, really? Like a normal man now.
3: Yeah.
4: I would invest in those.
6: I love it. Maybe I'll bring these to the next concert so I can see. If
3: you wouldn't last 1 second standing in those.
6: It definitely hurts. I mean, my toes are
3: cramping.
6: Very sore.
3: Are they cramping up?
6: Okay.
3: All right. Well, I guess you did it.
6: You did.
7: Good job.
6: Good job.
7: Right.
6: But it was difficult.
7: It was a shuffle.
4: Being a woman's easy.
3: Yeah, really.
6: Well, I mean, there's definitely things women can't do, like men can, like drive a car.
3: Oh, okay. Who, how many? Well, I won't jinx it. Never mind. I'm not going to jinx it.
4: Or be president. I mean, so far.
3: Yeah. Uh-huh.
4: Yeah.
3: Doing great there too, aren't we?
4: I would vote for one.
3: Oh, would you?
4: Yeah, absolutely.
3: If her name was Trumpa?
4: No, Katie, if Trumpa. Her name was Ivanka.
3: Oh, uh-huh.
4: No, for sure. All right. So, Katie, that was fun.
3: Yeah.
4: It was a little scary. Now, what is the secret to the folded, the fitted sheet?
3: You're going to tuck your corners into each other.
4: I got you.
3: Yeah.
4: So
3: I'll show
4: about
3: you.
4: The corners.
3: Yeah. Okay. Right now? Let me see.
4: Yeah.
6: I wouldn't mind seeing it because
4: it seemed like a myth.
6: It's this and a, what is it? The cover that you put over
4: the mattress.
6: Yeah. Duvet. That's very difficult too.
8: So you tuck your corners.
4: Oh.
7: Okay, the corner is tucked there.
8: You're going to have to hold it.
6: I can't because I have to get up with my high heels.
4: The problem is you have to go to the second.
7: I like that
4: quarters.
7: Jason still has the heels on.
8: Yeah.
6: I'm trying to get them off, man.
4: Oh, I see.
8: So
4: you're going to
8: tuck your corners
7: in. So they're all tucked in.
4: Interesting.
8: Tuck all four corners into each other.
4: Uh-huh.
8: So see all the rounded parts are right here. And all the, you see Jason?
4: Mm-hmm.
8: Okay, down like this. Because I do have to do it on the bed. Or, yeah.
4: She does it on the bed. Mm-hmm.
8: You can do tuck it.
4: Tuck. Can you get a little closer to Katie's face?
8: Oh, and then you can do fold.
4: Jason, get closer to her face.
8: Fold, and then you can tuck it into each other like this. And then there's your folded sheet.
6: All right.
4: Let me see.
6: That looks good. I would say this.
4: That does look good.
6: I would accept Jared's, but that looks way better.
4: I think you're on the mic that's not working, Jason.
3: Oh, it's not?
4: I think you're on a different mic.
3: Whew.
4: You can grab the one mic that's not working.
3: Oh, nuts.
4: Okay, now is it? No, the other one. Where's the other one?
3: Right there.
4: That one's
3: okay.
4: Working.
3: Yeah, so you just
6: that was messed up. I'm sorry that I...
4: Yeah, I was like, I'm not hearing Katie. That
3: you
4: was
3: see
4: good,
3: how they're
4: yeah.
3: all, like, tucked into each other?
4: Yeah.
3: And then you can do like that. And, I mean, if you have the time to make it, like,
4: well,
3: neat,
4: yeah,
3: neat,
4: right,
3: and
4: right.
3: then you can store yeah. it all together.
6: That looks mm-hmm. nice.
3: Who I wants do to try it next?
4: You did it so
7: I
4: fast.
7: I just saw it. There's no way I can still do it.
4: Yeah.
7: There's still
4: yeah,
7: no way I can do that.
4: It's like a magic trick. I don't know if that's
3: right.
4: real. I think that was an illusion.
7: You lost me at tuck the four sides.
4: Yeah, I'm like, it looks like a circle.
3: I can make a video. How about that?
4: You should.
3: How to do the sheet.
4: That probably would go viral.
3: It probably would.
6: You'll probably have somebody comment, that is disrespectful.
3: Of course.
6: And, Katie can't do that correctly.
3: I could put puppies wrapped up in this and somebody would be like, I can't believe you hate cats.
4: No, if it's our, yes, if it goes viral, you'll have mean comments. If it's our, just our listeners will be like, why is that supermodel folding sheets?
3: They're not wrong.
4: Yeah, of course.
0: We get it. You're on your way to work. You missed some of Jared and Katie.
2: 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Daily podcast for you. 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
2: All right, today's movie is A Quiet Place,
3: ooh,
2: which is not working here.
3: Nope.
2: It's one of those movies where I think the less you know going in, the better, but I'm going to ruin it for you because it's been out. They have like three sequels already.
3: If you haven't seen it by now, come on.
2: John Krasinski. You would actually like it, Jason.
3: I think it would give him so much anxiety.
4: Write that down.
2: Yes. Get your Zins ready, dude, and your vape. Yeah, have it on, right next to you. Vape.
3: Maybe some sort of dart gun that has like a
2: tranquilizer gun.
3: Yes.
2: Yeah. It's really good. It's one of the best movies that has very, very little dialogue because it's a quiet place. Basically, it's kind of like a post-apocalyptic. There's been an invasion of sorts.
4: Oh, I have seen this. Okay.
2: Yeah. All right. Mm-hmm. And you can't make noise.
4: Yeah.
2: If you make noise, these aliens, you find out, come out of nowhere and kill you.
3: Ugh.
2: And so the whole movie, and then, of course, Emily Blunt's character is pregnant.
3: Right.
2: So you know at some point she's going to have to give birth.
3: And try being quiet during that. Good luck.
2: I've tried that with my wife's pregnancy. He's like, you keep it down. I'm trying to watch the game. didn't even listen.
3: No.
2: Didn't listen not one time.
3: I'm surprised you're not dead, really. Shocking.
2: You and me both, mm-hmm. Katie. I'm very surprised by it. But yeah, here's a little bit from the trailer. They're all like, shh.
5: We can't protect them. We have to protect them.
2: And what they did is they found some like bunker, which they put like mattresses on the doors, and they had all the sound so they could like kind of whisper when they're home. But when they're out looking for food, they made these trails of like, I don't know, it's like wheat or something they could walk on, or some sort of sand that made it softer,
3: mm-hmm.
2: so that it didn't make as much noise, barefoot everywhere they go. And then like anything, if you sneeze, if you cough,
3: if you
2: pass gas,
3: yes, no matter what.
2: Which they didn't do any of that in the movie. They should have done that. That'd been funny.
3: They
2: in parody,
3: should
2: they should do that. We're just farting and it kills you.
3: When you're talking about walking barefoot, I remember watching it thinking someone's going to step on something.
2: Yeah. Yep.
3: You know? Yeah,
2: exactly.
3: Mm-hmm.
2: And this last, she's in the bath about to give birth. She's like holding her mouth like, oh, can I do this?
4: And the reason why they're quiet is not because the aliens hate the noise. It's just that's the way they can find you.
2: Yes.
4: Mm-hmm. I did see that movie. It was good. Matt, would you watch, because I know you don't like horror movies. You get too afraid, but which is ridiculous. But would you watch something like this?
6: This one I would. This one doesn't bother me. This seems more suspense than horror.
3: Yes.
6: And I like suspense.
2: Yeah,
6: I know it's weird, the things that I like, because I love this whole Saw franchise,
3: mm-hmm.
6: but to me, that's not necessarily horror. That's more like gore and suspense.
2: It's like epic gore.
6: Yeah.
2: And like, it can be a little bit scary, but I guess
6: the supernatural,
2: that's right.
6: That kind of stuff is where I can't handle it.
2: Like evil spirits type stuff.
6: Yeah, like is that a noise in the attic? Is someone going to crawl their head, turn around backwards and attack
2: like,
6: me?
2: You'd rather watch Saw than watch like something about like a serial killer or a Satanist or something.
6: Yeah, the Satanist thing, like even serial killers to me, it's like that just doesn't move the needle for me as much. But like the movie Sinister, that kind of thing,
2: one.
6: I just, that's the line for me.
2: You're like, I can't do that one.
6: No, thanks. We're going to sleep with all the lights on.
4: I don't remember this. I remember this, but it says it's a running time of 28 minutes. That can't be right.
2: No.
4: It was longer than that.
2: Maybe it's 20 minutes of them not talking at all,
3: place,
2: maybe.
3: Yeah.
2: It's got to be, it's over an hour and a half, I believe. But the acting's great. Obviously, they're not talking a lot in the movie. It is the, Katie, have you seen it?
3: I have seen it, yes.
2: The suspense is insane.
3: Same level for me as Bird Box.
2: Yes.
3: Where even though I had seen A Quiet Place years before Bird Box, I had to Google the ending of Bird Box because my anxiety was through the roof. I couldn't do it. I paused and I Googled it just to be able to get through it. And then I got through it.
2: Okay. Well, all right. Whatever works for you.
3: Had to.
4: Correction. It says it's a queer horror film, but I was on the wrong one. I guess it's a queer horror film too.
3: That's only 28 minutes.
4: It's called A Quiet Place. So it's this is a Quiet Place franchise. Do they have more than one?
3: Yeah. They have three.
6: I know they had a sequel.
3: Didn't they have three?
2: Three or four, yeah.
4: Okay, that's what it is.
2: There's like Quiet Place Day One. There's Quiet Place Two or something like that.
4: It's listed as a sci-fi horror, and I love those types, like Signs.
2: What did you say? It was a queer horror?
3: What are you talking about queer?
4: Just type in A Quiet Place, and I said, is the Oh, I put Quiet Room. Sorry.
2: He probably put A Queer Place.
3: They're like, we'll take you right there.
2: Look at all these queer movies.
4: My bad. I put Room, not Place.
2: A Quiet Room for gay sex.
3: Who gave you a computer?
4: But it's a horror film. Queer horror film is a queer one.
2: That's 28 minutes? It's like a short?
4: Yeah.
2: Okay.
3: It's quick.
2: Hey.
3: Ray.
2: Let's get right to it.
3: Why drag it out?
2: Right? All right. So this little nugget here, $17 million to make, $341 million worldwide, and that's why they've made three or four other ones, and there'll probably be more. Out of five screams, because of the suspense, because of the, because also add in the original content, like the original idea where you're like, ooh, that's a great idea. I give it 4 out of 5 screams. If that sounds familiar, Jason, I know you're out of town recently. That's when you walked into your office and you had a donkey in your office at one time.
4: That is true. Yeah. Uh-huh. It also makes me think of being Carol in the bedroom.
3: Oh, boy.
6: Is that your O sound?
3: That's gross.
4: That was Carol just looking at me naked.
2: Yeah. Oh. Yeah, she gets 5 out of 5 screams when she sees you naked. Mm. All right.
3: So, Emily Blunt, by the way, because they're married in real life. Yeah. Emily Blunt and John Krasinski. They did not meet on the set, but were they already married when they started these movies?
6: They were already married. Okay. I know this story. She shared it. They were on a plane flying somewhere, and he was working on it, and he wanted to keep it separate because it was so different than everything he'd ever done before.
3: Uh-huh.
6: She begged him to let her read the script. He let her read it, and she said, I have to make this movie with you.
3: Wow.
6: And that's when, because he originally wasn't even going to have her in it. Wow. She insisted once she read the script.
2: How did they meet? Do you know?
3: I did just see that they met at a restaurant in Los Angeles.
2: Okay.
3: So, and I don't know if it was like a, if somebody set them up or what.
2: She's someone that
6: it says they met by chance.
3: Yeah, cool.
2: She's someone that I find very attractive.
3: She's so pretty.
2: I think she's just naturally pretty. Yep. She's like elegantly pretty. Something Jason probably wouldn't like, but
3: so pretty.
2: There's no touch of trash. I mean, she played Mary Poppins. I mean, you know,
3: she's Mary a Poppins Devil Wears Prada. I mean, there's like, yeah, there's no touch of trash.
2: Is she British?
3: Yes.
6: Okay. Yeah.
3: And her sister is married to. Oh my! Also in Devil Wears Prada, married to
6: Stanley Tucci.
3: Yes, Stanley Tucci.
6: Oh,
3: yep. So it's 4, and her sister is also
2: Much older.
3: Nope.
2: But
3: I think they're right
2: Tucci
3: around
2: ballin'.
3: Yeah, they have like a cooking show. They did a lot of cooking during COVID, and Stanley Tucci makes a signature cocktail all the time. I follow them on Instagram, but she has a cookbook.
2: Okay.
3: Her sister has cooked.
2: And then out. I don't think she gets along with her brother, James Blunt, but it's whatever.
3: That's weird. Mm. He's always beautiful. On a subway by himself.
2: All right.
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1: We have Jared's 30 Days of Killer Movies. Today is Back Rooms.
2: Okay. I'm not going to come back here with proof.
3: All right, you filming?
2: Yes. Follow my lead.
4: Clark, what is this?
2: That's what I'm trying to figure out. I've been there every night since I found the place, and I still barely scratched the surface. All right, just take it slow.
5: Pull me up!
2: What do you see? All these rooms. This place built them. It's like a maze. It just goes on and on. Sometimes I'm scared I'll get lost.
4: Clark, can you hear me?
6: I don't understand. What is this? I don't like it.
2: It's beautiful. Am I right?
7: Hello?
1: So, this movie was made for $10 million.
6: Oh, my gosh.
1: It made $400 million.
6: Wow.
1: This past year. I think it was a guy, he's a YouTuber, Kane Parsons, and so it was like a big breakout hit for him. He did shorts called Backrooms, and he made it into a movie. So, it's a guy who falls through a reality, ends up trapped in this bizarre, like, maze-like. When you're watching it, it's like almost like he's like in an empty warehouse or office building.
6: Mm-hmm.
1: And there's these long corridors and hallways and empty rooms and rooms with like random like furniture stacked like in a weird thing. And then he'll look down the one hallway. And all of a sudden there'll be some like lady at the very end that you could barely see.
6: The suspense of
1: yes.
6: it.
1: Ugh. And then some of the hallways are narrow and they look in one room. And there's like experiments being done on people. And he's like, and then he'll be back talking to his, and somehow he gets out. And he's talking to his psychiatrist or psychologist, and she doesn't believe him. But then eventually she comes to check on him at this place, or somehow she falls into this alternate reality, mm-hmm. and she's the one that's yelling at the end.
6: Oh.
1: So it's really...
6: Okay, psychological.
1: It's psychological. Yeah. It's scary. It's more like suspenseful than anything because there's always something around a corner, you know, and you're in this... maze of a building, so every corner there could be something
6: like a jump scare.
1: There's a lot of jump scares.
6: Yeah.
1: Mm-hmm. It could be nothing. It could be something, and then it's sometimes. Then the things you don't expect happen. Then when you think something's going to happen, nothing happens. So it keeps you guessing.
6: Okay.
1: But Backrooms is not a classic horror movie yet because it just came out. But I think if you're looking for something to watch and it's not the same old stuff, which is still fun to watch the classics, I would strongly recommend Backrooms. It's extremely entertaining. I'll give it 4 out of 5 screams.
6: Okay.
1: That's Jason Goodman. I just froze the system.
8: No, I'm perfect.
1: You see that? It's literally frozen.
6: Great.
1: That's when we had the donkey in his office. That's him.
6: Yeah. Oh, that's right.
1: He was so scared.
6: Remember that?
8: Yeah.
6: The donkey pooped on his floor.
1: So do that 4 times.
6: Okay.

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2: The things men don't care about, women, that women think you care about. So the things that you're like worried, like, oh, if I don't do this, my man's going to think this, or men are going to think this.
3: But
2: and
3: guys don't.
2: These are in these things, and you may agree or disagree. I think if Jason were here, we might have a lot of different answers.
3: Of course, because he's insane. But anyway.
2: Yeah.
3: He's not like any other human being I've ever met, man or woman.
2: Right. For example, we don't care if your makeup's not perfect or hair. We're not saying we don't care that if you wear makeup.
3: Mm-hmm.
2: I would prefer, you know, if you go out, you know, look your best. I mean, but it's like, it's not going to ruin my day.
3: I think I care more about my makeup than Ben does.
2: That's what I'm saying. Men don't care.
3: Yeah. I care more about it and I care more about my hair, because then also I will go out looking like a straight troll.
2: Mm-hmm.
3: And he also is just like, whatever. He doesn't.
2: Yeah.
4: Like, yeah, I don't care either way. I don't care if you wear makeup. I don't care if you fix your... It doesn't matter.
3: He also doesn't care, like, if I'm wearing bright red lipstick or if I'm wearing just gloss. Like,
2: right.
3: I feel like I know that about him.
2: I think it's a little bit different. I mean, you still care when you're married, but I think it's different. I think when you're dating, if you were to go out and the person just bummed it all the time and they're meeting your friends or something, you're like... I know there's, like, kind of like, you know, I wish you would, like, dress up a little bit.
3: But then also, I think... that I wouldn't want to be with somebody that cared that my lipstick was off.
2: Oh, no, I'm saying, like, if you're, let's say you're going out for the night
3: yeah.
2: and you're meeting your friends for your girlfriend's meeting your friends for the first time and they don't even try. You're kind of like,
3: yeah, I would want them to try. But also if I went out and I found out that the guy I'm newly dating is like,
2: oh, your lipstick is not,
3: you didn't dress up for this. I'd be like, all right, clearly we're not probably going to progress very far.
2: That's probably true.
3: Yeah.
2: That's probably true, but overall, men don't care. Like, when I was married, like, whatever. We went out, and we're going to Walmart. Who cares?
3: Mm-hmm. I mean, I do try to look presentable most times.
2: And every time we don't, not you.
3: Oh,
2: but
3: every time.
2: That's when you run into people you know.
3: Every time.
2: According to this new survey and study, men don't care about those few extra pounds that you want to lose.
3: Oh, thank God. Oh, thank God.
2: We all have insecurities, including men, and it's like, you have a few pounds. No, it's not saying like, oh, you just gained 100. Not saying you had a child or something. But you gained 100 pounds and like you're starting to worry like, ooh, something, this is not good for either one of us. Like we both put on a bunch of weight or something. But, you know, just like life, you put on pounds as you get older.
3: Yeah, it happens to men and women.
2: Yeah.
3: And I do believe in karma. And I think that if you say anything to somebody who has gained 5 pounds, you're going to gain 20.
2: Yeah.
3: So I'd watch out if I were you.
2: Not one time. Every relationship I've been in, I think they've had mentioned something about me losing weight.
3: Oh, yeah.
2: But they say, oh, we care about... No, that's not true. Both my marriages, I think they were kind of like, you know, you want to be healthier type of thing.
3: Uh-huh.
2: The second one for sure. And I get it.
3: We want you to be healthy.
2: Healthier. And I'm like, I know what that means. I know what that means. Uh-huh. And then I was in one relationship where when I started to lose weight, she didn't like it. She liked me bigger.
3: Oh, okay.
2: Not a person wasn't a chubby chaser, but preferred...
3: Chub.
2: But then when she dated other people...
3: She didn't prefer chub?
2: They were ripped. So I'm like, I don't know.
3: Huh. One of these things is not like the other.
2: It's always me. It's always me. According to the survey, it says men don't care if you make more money than us. I don't care at all.
3: Yeah, no, I have never understood that.
2: Make
3: that
2: money, girl.
3: Doesn't it benefit everybody?
2: Yes.
4: You would think.
3: Yeah, you would think so. But the male ego.
2: But they're saying men don't care.
3: But there are men who do care. But I think most men do not.
2: And neither one should ever be like, I make more money than you when you're in a relationship.
3: Yeah.
2: I mean, like, lord over you with the money. They say there's such a thing as financial abuse.
3: Because what is it? Like, if you're a man and you do care, if you're a man and you do want to be the one who makes the most money, why?
4: Yeah, what is it?
3: Because then do you want to be able to say to her or, like, to control her or something?
2: I have heard, unfortunately, some women say about their exes, usually. And then also I've heard men say, well, I make the money. So I'm like, well, what doesn't mean you can lord over them and tell them what to do? They're doing things too.
3: Yeah.
2: Yeah. We don't care if you text us first. Many women don't think they should text a man first. Obviously it's not in a marriage, but like if you're, some of these are marriage, some of these are dating, some of these are hybrid. If you're dating or something, yeah, text us first. Like they think, oh, well, I have the man to initiate everything. No. And I actually find it attractive.
3: I could see it.
4: Yeah, I prefer it.
3: I don't have a problem with it.
2: Well, even if you're being married, Katie, like in Matt, but like if you're like saying like a nice text to your husband in the morning first, I guarantee he likes that.
3: Of course.
2: Even though he won't respond, but.
3: Well, yeah.
2: But it's just different.
3: If I'm, no. He'll respond if it's just, good morning, I love you. He'll respond then. But if it's like some kind of flirty, sexy something, no response. Yeah.
4: That's odd.
2: Has he ever explained why? Does he just feel uncomfortable?
3: Yeah, I think it's just like, don't put that in text messages.
2: Okay.
3: Yeah. Well, just don't.
4: He doesn't want the paper trail.
2: Yeah.
3: Don't. Yeah.
2: That's funny.
3: I think he remembers that at all times, anything you write in a text message can be read in court at some point, and he's like, no thanks.
2: Yeah, no. Yeah. Right. Oh, Lord, trust me. We don't care, according to this study and survey, what you look like when you first wake up. Women are obsessed with, like, they have to look a certain way.
3: Do you know what is so funny? I hear all of these songs, you know, like the love songs where it's like, you look so beautiful when you first wake up. No, she doesn't.
2: No, she doesn't.
3: No, she does not. She has drool marks.
2: Hair's a mess.
3: Hair. She probably has some sort of weird face mask or zit cream or something. And then everyone has foul breath when they wake up.
2: Oh, yes, the worst.
3: You got up early and you brushed your teeth and then you got back into bed.
2: Oh, right. I've definitely done that.
3: Yeah.
2: Like, I'll be like, oh, especially if I think something might happen in the morning. Or just in general, I'll just go brush my teeth at 3 in the morning or 4 in the morning. I don't know if it does anything. By the time you get up, it does same difference. But
5: rise and shine. The morning comes.
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3: The things men don't care about, women, that women think you care about. What you order for dinner used to be like, you know, you're out with somebody. This is probably more for dating, this part. It's like, I'll have the salad. But no, eat
4: a real meal.
3: If you like salads, fine. But if you want, you know, you want cheese fries with ranch, okay, we're both going to have diabetes. It's fine.
4: It's fine. Yeah, eat. It's fine. Now, if you get the salad, and ladies, this is the ultimate. Let's say you get the salad. Get a side of fries.
3: But there
4: it's
3: you
4: called
3: go.
4: Balance.
3: There you go. Like, okay.
4: It's called balance.
3: Like that way your guy knows that she's going to be confusing.
4: Mm-hmm.
3: I already know she's going to be confusing now because she just did that. I don't know what to think about it, but it's kind of cool.
4: Salad and fries.
3: Love it.
4: And a martini are the greatest orders of all time. You know? Because like I do love salad. I love salad.
3: Right.
4: I love salad, especially with like a crab cake or a piece of salmon or a piece of grilled chicken or whatever it is you put on there. A salad is delicious, especially if it comes with really great, like sweet potato or red onion or whatever, you know, whatever. But salad is not a full meal to me. I need to have fries.
3: No. Yeah, I love it.
5: I think even a salad and fries, that's sides. You know, get the main. You need a main.
3: Yeah, you need your meat.
4: Well, that your main is whatever protein you're putting on your salad. You see?
3: Okay. I see.
4: Yeah, so you're getting your protein, your veg, and then your side.
3: There you go. Little tip. I don't want to give guys tips because I'm a competitive environment when it comes to dating.
4: Okay.
3: But I think something that is funny to do on a first date, if you're going out to eat, which is a lot of first dates are going out to eat.
4: Yeah.
3: There's at least a portion of the date is when they come to ask for the order, you're like, she'll have, and you order for her.
4: Oh.
3: And you don't break thing. Like, she'll have the Caesar salad. And then it works every time as far as breaking the ice, and it's funny.
4: Oh.
3: Because
4: okay.
3: Sometimes they catch on right away that you're joking, and sometimes we're like, I guess I'm having a Caesar salad. And even the waitress would be like, did he just order for you? You know, I don't know. Maybe it's just me. I like to make things awkward a little bit, but to me it's fun.
4: Have
3: it's being
4: you
3: playful.
4: Seen the opposite side of that? It's all over TikTok where the wives or the girlfriends will, when the server comes up to the table, say, what would you like? And then it defers to the woman, and she'll turn to her husband or her boyfriend and she'll go, am I allowed to get the fries today?
3: Oh, my
5: God. You asking permission to order?
4: Yes. And the husband's like, I don't care what you get.
3: Oh, like as a joke?
4: And she was like, no, am I allowed to get the fries today? And he was like, I don't care. And so then he's explaining to the server, like, I do not tell her.
5: I don't control the cheese.
3: It's like a prank?
4: It's the opposite. It's like just the woman
5: it's
4: doing
5: the woman's
4: that.
5: Version of what you're doing.
3: Yes. That's hilarious.
4: And so the woman, so women, listen up.
3: That's
4: you
3: funny.
4: Could do that.
3: You're That'd like, be great.
4: Is it okay if I order mashed potatoes, or do you not want me to have that? And then the dude's like,
3: What?
4: I don't.
3: Then the server thinks that you're some controlling a-hole. You're like, no, it's my first date. Like, I know she. I don't. What?
5: Then the dude gets mad. He's like, "Why are you making it seem like I tell you what you can and can't have?"
4: Can't do, because then he gets
5: angry.
4: And
5: so then he's mad, and
4: now
5: he's mad in front of somebody. And he's like, "I'm not mad. I'm just like I'm frustrated."
3: I think that's hilarious.
4: And they go viral, and we watch them.
3: Yes, and if somebody did that on a date, or if you did it to your spouses, I think it'd be hilarious.
4: So good. Is it okay? I mean, or do you mind if I order the sweet potatoes today?
3: You're like, okay. Yeah. Like, yes,
4: or like, is it okay if I get a soda today?
3: Yes.
4: Like, I don't care what you get. Get all the sodas. Order
3: right.
4: Whatever you
3: get
4: want.
3: Get whatever you want. Like, blink twice if you're okay. Jeez. Two things real quick. These are, again, men things that men don't care about that you do or look or different things that you think we care about. Men don't care if you swear around us. I think within reason. I mean, if you don't know the person, it could be like, geez.
4: Sure. If
3: but
4: it's nonstop.
3: Overall, but in general, we don't. You know?
5: I think it depends on the level of the swear.
3: Right.
4: Yeah.
5: Like, if it's like foul, it's like, oh my.
3: Then we do care.
4: Yeah. Yelling it in a fine dining establishment when it was very quiet and no one's talking. Yes.
3: Right.
4: Then
3: yeah.
4: They care.
5: Yeah.
3: Especially if you're saying F you to you. You're like, whoa, can you not say that? And the last one, we don't care if you're not perfect. Aww.
4: Oh,
3: nobody's perfect.
4: That's right. Because no
3: but,
4: one is.
3: You know, Katie, I hear from you all the time, and then also, you know, when I've been in relationships, you have a lot of pressure, clearly. And I'm not.
4: I do it to myself, though.
3: But as women, just in the society's built to have so much pressure on you with the way you're supposed to look. And then you're supposed to be with the kids and have a career and do this. If you don't.
4: There's not enough hours in the day. It's just not. And I try to remind myself of that, but I get caught up.
3: Yeah. And so maybe give yourself a little more grace.
4: A little more grace.
3: And be nice to your man. How about that, too?
4: Oh, I'm very nice to my man.
3: I know. That's why you guys, that's why you and Matt are still happily married.
4: That's why.
3: Or nice to each other.
4: Matt and I are not married to each other.
5: We are not.
3: You're not?
4: No, we're not married to each other.
3: Okay,
4: no,
3: this, for this last 19 years, I've known you. I thought you were married to Matt.
4: Weird, I know.
3: And you didn't introduce me to Matt until you got him a job here. I thought that was kind of weird. I was like, oh, her husband's here now? It's weird.
5: Secretive.

0: and Savannah's hottest hit.
1: We have an update on the Krista Pike, no relation that I'm aware of, but could be. We're going to let our official attorney, Lisa Lanier, handle it. Put to death twice by lethal injection.
2: Mm-hmm.
1: Now she's alive, she's conscious,
2: she's conscious and talking.
1: We touched on this a little bit last week with you, Lisa, but where does it go from here?
3: This is the case where she was on death row.
1: Yes.
3: And they injected her with some kind of
2: with
3: poison.
2: The pentobarbital twice.
4: Twice.
3: Yep. And she didn't die.
1: And she did not die.
2: Correct.
1: And then, so then the irony is they're putting her to death, and then at one point they're rushing to save her life at the hospital. It's just it's just like a movie that you can't even make up. But what goes on from here? Like, how much time does this buy her? And do you think that they'll just say, all right, your life in prison, we'll just move on from this?
4: No, so I think it's going to buy her quite a bit of time because there are a ton of motions now that have to be heard. She actually still has a pending motion about the jury not being allowed at sentencing to hear about her childhood. She had a horrible childhood. She was raped as a child. She was physically abused and neglected. And then as an adult, she was sexually assaulted. And as a young adult, like right not long before this happened, she'd had a lot of abuse and neglect in her childhood. And that is often seen as a circumstance jurors should be able to take into account when deciding if someone gets life in prison versus the death penalty. And interestingly, the two people who participated in the killing with her, neither of them got the death penalty. They both got long prison sentences. So there was something, you know, that seemed kind of off about her, you know, the jury not being able to hear about her childhood, and also that she's the only one that got. I think they saw her as the ringleader of it, but she was the one that had the beef with the other girl over the boy, the boyfriend. So what happens now is that the leading case in this area of the law goes all the way back to 1947 out of Louisiana, and the Supreme Court back then said that a botched execution can go forward a second time as long as the failure was unforeseeable and that it was some kind of a mechanical or accidental mishap. And unforeseeable may be an important key for her here, because in this case, through her lawyers, she was arguing all along to prison officials and to the court that, you know, because Tennessee already had a botched execution once before, not long ago. They had a problem with it. It eventually was successful, but they had a problem with the drugs. And so what she was arguing all along is, number one, she has terrible veins. She has a blood condition that causes her to have very, very small and flat veins. So she's always had trouble with IVs and things like that. And so that was, you know, one kind of heads up they had. The other was that she, and through her attorney, said, look, these drugs are, they're stale. They're no longer potent to do what they're supposed to do. So it's just going to torture me. It's not going to kill me. She foresaw all of that through her lawyers, told the court. And so what may happen here is that could give a court an angle to say, hey, under the Louisiana case, you know, the court was clear in saying it had to be unforeseeable, but here they might see it as foreseeable. But I think that the statistical likelihood is that she's going to lose because this is not the first rodeo. This has happened many, many times. In 2009 in Ohio, there was a lethal injection situation where they stuck a guy 18 times across 2 hours and could not get a vein. And he ended up with an order to do a second execution on him, but he ended up dying of COVID before that could happen. Then in Alabama, there was a guy who had cancer and they tried for 2.5 hours sticking him, could not find a vein. He ended up, the state said in that case, he's already from cancer. We're not going to seek a second attempt.
1: I see.
4: And so he ended up dying. Alabama, 2022, they couldn't get an IV. And then they ended up executing that person a second time. That sounds crazy. But with nitrogen gas, three more instances in 2022, 2024, and 2026. So this actually happens.
2: Wow. I didn't know that.
4: In all of those cases, for some reason, those cases didn't get the viral attention that this. But I think that in all of those cases, you see the same kind of argument that, you know, even though these people were on a gurney for hours with the attempt to you know, get the vein, or, you know, the drugs didn't work, all of those things, they ended up in a couple of those cases going to nitrogen gas. And then, you know, so it just, And it just is apparently a problem. And it's interesting because I think Texas has an execution coming up in the next week or two using these exact same drugs. It'll be interesting to see if they are successful because it seems that these drugs are a real problem.
1: Yeah, gosh. I mean, it's like, think if you're going to do it right or have something new, mm-hmm. have some old drugs you're injecting. I mean, there's drugs you can't even take over the counter after 6 months. They don't work.
2: Right.
1: You know, so.
2: Or that I remember reading... right when they had done the second and we saw that it was not doing the job, people were saying, well, what's the backup plan? And said, well, that was the backup plan, the second injection.
1: Oh, gosh, yeah.
2: But maybe going forward, you have something like the nitrous or whatever, you know, something on hand just in case. I don't know.
1: Yeah, it's just the whole thing is very bizarre.
4: Yeah. And the guy in Tennessee that was this year that they do have the right to give him a second execution. They've won that right, but they haven't done it yet. The court gave him a 1-year reprieve that runs out in 2027. He still sits on death row. So that was from Tennessee. So that's where I think she can give the notice argument to say, look, you guys knew this wasn't going to work and you did it anyway. That is foreseeable. And so, you know, under the case that's the legal, that's a good argument for her, but I still don't think, I mean, the precedent is that the death row inmate always loses and gets a second execution date.
3: What takes so long? We hear about this when you get put on death row. It can take 10, 15 years before. Why did they wait so long?
4: Well, there are often a number of appeals that are automatic in a death case because, you know, we like to think of ourselves, at least as a humane society, that wants to make sure that we've done the right thing here, right? That we've got the right person, that they got due process, that none of their rights were violated. So we take it very seriously. And so the courts will hear all the appeals until every possible appeal is exhausted. And that can take a really long time. That's why this, you know, in this case, Pike will get a little bit of a reprieve because there's going to be all these, she's got a number of appeals, including the one about this particular situation, because we consider ourselves humane people, right? That we, mm-hmm. and we follow our constitution that says that we do not punish people in a way that's cruel and unusual, that we, you know, we're going to punish people and we can put people to death, but we don't do it in a way that tortures them. And so for her, like these stale drugs that were injected into her veins, you know, first of all, they couldn't find veins. So some of them were just injected into her tissue and it did a lot of damage to her arms. She's got burns and swelling, and she's in a lot of pain, and she's still shackled. Now that she's awake, she's in tremendous pain, they're saying. She also can't swallow. She lost the ability to swallow, but she can speak, and so she's talking. Anyway, it's an interesting case. I think it's getting a lot of attention because she's a female, and not a lot of females get executed, so probably all these other six guys that this happened to were all men, and they just didn't get the media attention that this one got.
1: See how men get a raw deal when it comes to being put to death wrong? I've saying it for years.
5: We've probably killed way more people, though.
1: No, of course. Violent crime, I think they said like 95% of violent crime is by men.
2: Mm-hmm.
1: It's a lot.
2: Mm-hmm. That is a lot.
1: But we gave you 5%.
2: Yeah, thanks.
1: 5 or 6% to get in there, a little bit here and there.
3: You would think with all the crazy women that they would be murdering more mm-hmm. people, but apparently not.
1: We're just their
2: more,
1: husbands.
2: Yeah, we're just more strategic. Like, we play the long game. Mm-hmm. Yeah. You just torture for our whole lives.
4: Torture. Yeah, just torture. Right. Not murder,
1: right.
4: Just torture.
1: Yeah, torture, which, I don't know, which is worse. Lisa, you're great.
2: If
1: you're ever
2: Lisa.
1: Injured, contact her right away at hireaheavyweight.com. That's hireaheavyweight.com. She is a top 100 attorney in the entire country, which is, it's incredible.
0: 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Jared and Katie in the morning. Jared and Katie in the morning. The things that they say, they joke around, they kind of lay back, so I like that. 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
2: I found the grossest thing ever on the audio board, and I found it because my hand touched it. Like, and by hand, I mean like wrist and palm, and then fingers were on it. And I looked down, it's just like this tiny little beige looking packet. And I thought, that's weird. What is that? And when I picked it up,
3: ooh,
2: I realized it was Jason's used Zen pouch.
4: Oh, gross.
2: Zen, whatever you call it.
3: Yeah.
2: What is it called?
3: Zen.
5: Yeah, Zen or Velo, whatever.
2: Ugh. I dropped it and then flicked it over towards your side, and then I have public outrage.
5: I thought that's what you were going to mention.
2: Uh-huh.
5: There was a time when I was working on the board on the air, and it flew out of my mouth when I was speaking.
2: It just came out?
5: And I couldn't find it because I was speaking.
2: Found it.
5: And I'm like, where'd it go?
3: Got it.
5: Yep. I couldn't find it.
2: Got it.
5: So obviously you found it.
2: Yes, I did.
3: On your wrist piece.
2: Yeah. And so when I say the public outrage, I did. We talked about it like maybe the next day or something. I was like, I cannot believe it. I sent a video to everybody. I'm like, is this a Zen pouch?
5: I didn't get a video.
2: Well, you thought you were on it for sure.
3: I think it was on the main group.
5: Yeah. Because I was out of town.
2: Yes. So then imagine my surprise when your own wife, Carol, contacted
3: me.
5: Did you send the photo?
2: No, but I think that she probably heard it on the air.
5: Oh.
2: Yeah.
5: I see.
2: Mm-hmm.
5: Yeah, she didn't go with me to Rhode Island.
3: She didn't go?
5: No, it was just me. Everly had a huge soccer tournament.
3: Oh, that's right. That's right.
6: Mm-hmm. Your call has been forwarded.
2: Oh, no.
3: She said she can talk in 5 or 10 minutes. So we
2: can try again. But she did write me a text message, and it said, I find the Zen pouches everywhere.
3: Oh,
2: it's so annoying. He leaves them all the time in the dryer.
5: I don't leave them in the dryer. They're in my pocket. And the at the top of a Zen thing or a Velo thing, the top opens up so you can put all your old ones there.
2: How convenient.
5: Well, it is at church.
2: She said, in our bed.
5: Well, there's times what happens is that it's in my pocket.
2: Uh-huh.
5: And it's filled up on the top, so I can't close the top. So I immediately put it in my pocket. I forget to take them out. It goes into the dryer. It goes all over the dryer.
2: Okay.
5: Other times I'm taking my shorts and taking them off and like maybe shaking them and stuff like that. They fly out somewhere on
2: they
5: the bed.
2: They fly onto the bed.
3: We may have her right now.
2: Oh, do we?
3: Is this Jason's wife, Carol?
7: Hey.
3: Yeah.
2: Hi.
7: Hey.
2: Good morning. We're talking about the disgusting Zen pouches that you find all over your house. And so far, you wrote me a text and you said you found them in the dryer, in your bed. Where else have you found them?
3: In your bed?
2: Yeah.
7: Well, I have found them in my hair because when they're in the bed, you pull them out and I'm like, what is this? And it was like a clumpy, and it almost feels like it's like a wet tissue. It's disgusting.
2: Yeah.
7: This morning I found it on the bathroom floor and now it's sitting in his mouthpiece case. I'm going to start collecting them when I find them.
3: His mouthpiece case.
2: So gross.
5: Sleep at me to grind my teeth.
3: No, I know.
5: Yeah.
2: And then also, Carol, you said he puts them on top of your water cups.
7: Mm-hmm. Yes. He puts it on top of my water cup and he does it at church. So then I can't really make a big deal out of it.
2: Mm.
7: Yeah. And so I'm sitting there with it on top of my cup while I'm at church. Yeah.
5: Well, there's a big reason.
8: We knew he did that at church. He did it at my church when
3: he
8: came to church.
3: He had a bunch in his mouth at my church. We didn't know until he came out later.
2: But I didn't know he took them out. I thought you would just have them in.
8: We were all praying at our church, and we looked over, and it's like, slide one in real quick.
5: it's a lot better than trying to vape, would you not say, in church, right, Carol?
3: Yes.
7: I told him if he vapes again at church, I'm not going with him anymore. So, yes, I don't like that.
3: Oh, if he vapes again
2: at church. Again.
3: So he is vaping at church.
5: Well, to be fair, at the beginning when the band's on stage, there's some kind of fog machine. It's dark, so it blends in. I'm just trying to get the lights to affect more in the back.
3: There you go.
7: Mm-hmm. Okay.
5: I will have to say, it would be nice if the next time you do the laundry, you search my pockets before putting your shirt.
7: Oh, that's my fault.
3: Yeah.
7: It would be nice if you just did your own laundry.
2: Yeah.
5: I said I would do my own.
2: Maybe starting today, that's a good time.
5: I don't mind doing my own. The problem is when I put Carol's or Everly's in, I don't know which one's Carol's sometimes. You wear smaller shirts at times, to be sexy, which I like. And then also, I don't know what if it's a shorts. I don't know if they're pants. I don't know if it's top. I can't. And you thought folding a fitted sheet was bad. I don't know how to fold that. I don't know if it hangs up. It's difficult.
3: Why are you spending $30 a month on ChatGPT? You can just take pictures of all of it and tell you how to fold it.
2: Yeah, exactly.
5: Yeah, but it's difficult. It is difficult.
2: Well, Carol, I brought up a very good point in the text message, and she said, number one, she said, it's like he's a child. And I said, well, yeah, because we're always picking up after our kids. And then also, this is the point I love. Jason is like on the record for years. I'm so clean.
3: You're right.
2: Pointing out that everybody else's mess.
3: And then
2: here you are.
5: Well, you know what? Here's the thing.
3: It's a gateway to be messy.
5: I deal with when I walk in, no matter what, women cannot time this out right. If you're going to get ready for a date night, set enough time where you can clean the counter from all the crap that you're putting on. So I walk into the, it's like a broken windows theory. The broken windows, you see a broken window, you want to break more of them. I see her mess on the thing, I got to throw her a pouch.
3: It's a real thing.
5: A pouch in here. I don't know.
2: I don't want to break more windows when I see a broken window. What the hell is that?
5: It's a theory.
3: Like a downtown, like
2: for dudes?
3: Like abandoned window, abandoned places. If one is broken, if you go by an abandoned building, there's no broken windows.
2: Yeah.
3: People aren't going to break them. They see one broken, you're like, abandoned building.
2: That's got to be a study for dudes by dudes. Because I've never one time thought, I'm going to break the windows.
5: And graffiti goes all over the building, all this stuff.
2: Again.
3: I think, Katie, I think you should. I think you relieve some stress.
2: Maybe. I can think of other ways besides breaking somebody else's property.
3: No, I know. I haven't. You're acting like we've done it. It's just a theory.
2: It's odd.
5: And I do put it on her cups sometimes when the top is full. There's a little part of the container you can put your used ones. And also, sometimes I'm driving, and it's hard for me to, like, put that in. So I'm actually doing a good deed, like wearing a seatbelt, by putting it on the top of her cup.
3: I'm glad
2: you're not throwing it out the window.
5: Thank you, Katie.
2: Maybe
3: the birds might like it.
2: No. A bunch of birds just walking around buzzed on or flying around on
3: literally buzzed.
2: So I'll give you that one. But all the rest of it, this is gross. Your mouth is, it's already gross enough that you chew your cups.
3: That's like
2: you
3: me using like chewed bubblegum on the board.
2: Over there. And then also all those pens, they're everywhere.
5: That's why I'm doing it, because I stopped chewing those things. It relaxes me. I'm not wound up as much.
2: I don't want to see or touch your used
5: zin. I will say it's a lot better than like a Skull Bandit type thing where it's tobacco.
2: It's gross no matter what.
5: But there's no tobacco in it.
3: Carol, give him some credit. He's not shooting up heroin in church now. Give him some credit.
8: Come on.
3: He's not snorting lines of coke off the back of the pew.
2: So gross.
3: Yeah. My gosh.
5: I'm sorry.
3: So, it's Carol, what was it like having Jason out of town? I forgot you weren't going.
7: I kind of missed him, actually. It was weird.
2: What?
7: Really weird.
3: Yeah.
2: We didn't miss him at all, Carol.
5: You're so mean. You are so mean. I haven't taken one shot at you today.
2: You haven't.
5: That's
2: Carol, and you should also see Jason did a very good job walking in high heels earlier. He'll explain. He'll explain.
5: Yeah. And Matt did a very good job of taking my bra off.
3: Yes.
8: Yes.
3: There's a lot to explain when we get home.
8: Yeah.
3: When he gets home. We're all a show. We just travel together.
2: She just hangs up and she's like, I don't want to know.
3: She's like, change the locks immediately. All right, Carol. Thank you for calling.
7: I appreciate it.
3: I know you're busy at work.
7: All right, thank you. All right, bye.
0: It's Hot 98.3's Steve McKay. 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
1: On the phone with us, he is the GOAT of hot dog eating contests, and really all eating contests, Joey Chestnut, 18 world titles, which is, I mean, Tom Brady has 7, Jordan has 6, he's got 18. You're the Michael Jordan of hot dogs. On the phone with us, Joey Chestnut. Good morning.
2: Oh, great to be on with you.
1: All right. First of all, how'd you get started in competitive eating, and or when did you realize, oh, I can do this for a living?
2: Oh my God! Shortly after birth, I started eating. it's weird. Like my whole life, my family was mad at me because I was eating fast, and my mom would tell me to slow down, and my brothers and sisters would get mad at me for getting seconds way before them.
1: Wow!
2: But when I got to college, my friends, they made me do my first contest, and it just kind of got bigger and bigger.
3: And how do you, like, when you do the hot dogs, are you, like, almost, you're not chewing it, you're almost swallowing it whole? I mean, it just seems like this, when you're a kid,
2: it's a chew. No, I'm not swallowing a whole. It wouldn't work. I chew enough to swallow. Towards the end of the contest, when muscle retired, I'm chewing a lot more. But, I'm chewing quick. I'm definitely swallowing bigger chunks than most people, but my muscles, my throat can handle it.
3: So you are taking somewhat bigger chunks. I mean, cause I know you wet the bread. Is that because it goes down easier?
2: Oh yeah, baby. We can find a way to get it in, get it down. Get the wet bun. It's all right. It's gross, but it gets the air out of the bun, so I'm not burping during the contest. Makes it easier to swallow.
4: Dang. So I guess I didn't think about that. Burping during the contest would potentially cause you to slow down, or maybe even
1: throw up. Yeah.
2: Oh, yeah. So if you're burping, like, something else might come out and you get the disqualification.
4: I was going to say, if that happens, do you have to disqualify? Like, what happens?
2: Yeah, yeah. So if anything you heave, you leave. Elvis cannot leave the building. And it's, so if we have a burp that comes, something else comes out, you're in trouble. And I've been pretty lucky. Once I find the rhythm, I can keep going and I don't get sick very often.
1: Heave, you leave. I like that.
4: I like that.
1: That could be for parties too.
4: Have you ever had an issue where, you've eaten and then afterwards you're feeling sick and then you get sick, or is it not normally a problem for you?
2: There's only if there's something wrong with the food. I remember I was in Delaware eating crab cakes, and as soon as I got on stage, they had the crab cakes sitting out for like an hour and a half.
1: Oh my gosh.
2: Dude, it was criminal.
1: Yeah,
2: it smelled like bad fish on stage. Oh. Everybody got, oh my God. There's been a couple gnarly ones with a sponsor to set us up for a disaster.
3: What is the fastest, is it hot dogs the fastest food you can eat, or the most comfortable, or the easiest?
2: Oh my God. Well, it's kind of hard because there's an all beef hot dog with the natural casing. So there's a snap and a rip. And then there's the two different textures, the meat and then the wet bun.
1: Yeah.
2: It's kind of hard to find the rhythm. I'm lucky I got it down. Like, as far as easy, like, I was just in Toronto not too long ago, and I ate, like, more than 20 pounds of poutine.
1: Oh, my gosh.
2: French fries with gravy and cheese. Oh, my God. And it's, like, that belongs, it's, like, comfort food that belongs in your body.
3: How do you not gain a bunch of weight?
2: I do gain weight. Yesterday, for three days, I've just been eating super high fiber food, trying to recover from a pancake contest.
1: Because I think the misconception about you is that he's the hot dog guy because, I mean, that's the most famous, and I'm sure you make the most money, and there's all that stuff, which is cool, and it's sitting around 4th of July, and it's on TV. But you do everything. Did you not get your start, is this correct, in a deep-fried asparagus contest?
2: That was my first victory in Stockton, California.
1: Wow. What is the strangest eating contest? I mean, that's kind of a weird one, deep-fried asparagus, but...
2: Deep-fried asparagus with Parmesan cheese is delicious. Oh, my God. What would I... No, cow brain tacos. That was the worst.
3: Oh my God.

0: And they convinced me because there was like, it was a big zombie pub crawl in Minnesota, and they were like rock bands, and so they're like, all right, I'll do it. And then they made these brain tacos. They're just boiled brains. It was rough.
1: Oh my gosh!
2: Mm. How many did you eat? How much time did you have to eat it?
0: I did 54. I think second place did 53.
2: Oh my gosh, that's incredible.
0: Enough to win.
1: How would you feel to be the one who got 53 and you lose?
3: I know.
0: Oh my god, he looked like he was gonna cry.
4: Hey Joey. When you are at a party when you were younger, or maybe college, or maybe after high school, and they do the shotgun or a beer funnel, did that work for you?
0: Oh baby, it goes pretty quick. I'll end up time traveling
4: because I can never open my throat up, and everybody else does. I just can imagine him, all the people around him, be like, dude, you just did 10 beers in 1 minute,
2: right?
3: Do you have any?
0: It can go pretty quick.
3: Do you have any advice if there was somebody, like, what's one thing that someone can work on if they want to become a competitive eater?
0: It's weird. I put a lot of work into, like, I kept a food journal for a long time of what I was eating, how I was feeling. So I really put a lot of work into figuring out my body and getting in tune with it. So I'll ignore the feeling of full, but also ignore the feeling of hunger. I'll go days, do water cleanses. Where I'm pushing my body on the other side of the spectrum.
3: That's what I was going to ask. So we all see, and we, you know, ESPN's done stories on you leading into the 4th of July. You're everywhere, all over the internet, all over social media, all over ESPN. And it's a lot of, here's the prep that he does for this, but we don't really talk about what did the 2 or 3 days after that look like for you? What does that look like?
0: Oh my God. Things start moving pretty quick. About 4 hours later, if I'll get a look in my eye, and I don't run very fast very often, but if I'm not close to a toilet, there's panic.
3: Got you.
2: Now, your family, your friends, when you realize you can make money doing this, I mean, what are their thoughts when you first, like, I'm gonna go into competitive eating? Because we did this 20 some years ago, no one, you know, mainstream, wasn't mainstream at all, but like, what were people saying?
0: Oh my, well, it was a weekend hobby. I was doing everything right. I was getting my engineering degree when I got started.
2: Okay.
0: And then I finished that. I was working in construction management, and I'd leave work early on Fridays and just kind of travel on the weekend. Eventually, the eating just got bigger and bigger. When I finally gave up my day job, my real jobby job, it was almost like a no-brainer. It was, companies were paying me a silly amount to show up early to do media. And now I just get to travel around the world, do fun stuff, eat, and beat people and encourage other people to eat. It's a good deal.
2: Can you go to like a restaurant, like when it's lunchtime with your friends? I mean, do you always have pressure? People like, ooh, how much can you eat? Or can you even enjoy like a normal dinner? Or is it because, I mean, it's like your job. Your job is eating.
0: Oh, I love eating. I do eat normal. I'm really low-key. People don't recognize me unless, I mean, if there's a sporting event on TV, sometimes people come up to while I'm eating dinner, but that's pretty rare.
2: Okay.
0: I can eat a normal meal without getting hassled.
3: So whenever you know you've got a challenge coming up or a competition, how early do you start prep? And then for how long after would you say your normal pattern of eating is affected?
0: It depends on the food. Depends on who I'm going against. I'm a little bit older, so I'm not trying to do enough to win, baby. You get it done. But if it's a food I'm comfortable with, like the poutine, I didn't have to practice at all. If it's chicken wings, easy. If it's a weird food, then I have to get that tolerance. It convince my body that, all right, this is, you feel comfortable with the food.
2: Mm. Well, to see, but here you have 55, and maybe it's more verified world records when it comes to eating. You did 141 eggs in 8 minutes, 390 wontons in 8 minutes, and 121 Twinkies in 6 minutes. Is there one that is your favorite type of food for besides the poutine? Other than the poutine one, is there when the people say, hey, you want to do this? You're like, oh, yeah.
0: Oh, my gosh. What do you think? Chicken wings are always up there, especially if they're good. I love when the bone gets in the way. And if you have a good technique, it's fun. What else do I love? I just did a pancake contest. That was pretty tasty. It was a no dunking contest, and I like that.
2: I think we can talk to you all day about different foods and things of that nature. Do you think this would be something you'll do for the rest of your life?
0: Oh, my God. I'll be eating till I die.
2: Yeah.
0: as long as I'm healthy, I'll be doing the competitions. But, dude, I'm living the dream. Yeah, I get to hang out and talk about food and eat until I'm bloated and drunk on food.
2: Thanks so much. Very fascinating. Continued success.
0: Oh, thank you so much. Great talking to you guys.
5: We can't control the drama the rest of the day, but Jared.

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2: There's a man who found $128,000 on top of an ATM in Texas, and he returned every penny. If you found money out and about, would you return it?
3: To find that kind of money or that amount of money is certainly rare. That's very unusual. Am I reading this correctly? Somebody found 128. Which officer has it?
4: I've never had a case like this before. There was no indication of a crime occurring. It looked like it was just left there by accident.
3: He just thinks it's the right thing to do and doesn't think it goes beyond that.
4: I've had cases where Good Samaritans have turned in property that they found, wallets, IDs, things like that. But in the case of $128,000, I've never had somebody turn in that kind of money before.
5: Wow.
2: Who just has like $128,000 they're carrying around?
5: Well, I think somebody might have also been fired this day.
2: You think it was a bank employee?
5: It was left behind by a Brinks employee.
6: I was going to say, Brinks would have access to that kind of cash.
5: Yep.
2: And they would load up the, the ATM.
5: Yeah.
2: Okay,
5: yep.
2: That makes sense.
5: It was left up there, so I'm sure that Brinks is probably like, huh. You have one job,
2: right?
5: Yeah. One job
2: just
5: to do.
2: Double check. You take all the cash and
5: yes.
2: You put it in the ATM or you take it back.
5: And also, when I have seen Brinks employees, like coming out of the grocery store or wherever you are, I feel like there's usually two people in the truck.
2: Yes.
5: So, where was this spotter?
2: Yeah, maybe it's like, I don't know how they're trained. Right, exactly.
5: Like there's somebody standing at the back of the truck, and then there's somebody who goes in, or there's somebody manning the wheel.
2: Right.
5: And then there's somebody who goes in, and then they come out with the cash from wherever. And then they typically go, I don't know. I just feel like I always see two people.
2: I think they have to for like, to keep each other straight and all that stuff.
5: But if I were the one who left the money up there, I'd be like, where was my spotter?
2: My spotter's
5: sleeping on the job too.
2: Yeah, and then the spotter would be like, come on, we do this every day. Come on, dude, what's wrong? Yeah, they probably both get fired. That sucks. But yeah, here, let's go to MJ. MJ, would you return money if you found it and no one knew that you found it and you wouldn't get in trouble?
7: I would return it. I did return it. I found money or money was sent to me in one of those sucky tubes at the bank.
5: Oh,
2: how much did you get?
7: It was definitely thousands. I can't remember if it was a bag or envelopes, but it was two of them, and it was stacked. It was stacked. And
2: wow.
7: I panicked, and I hit the button, and I sent it back, and I said, this is not mine. And they sent my stuff to somebody else, but I had nothing. I was 19.
2: Oh, my gosh. You're 19. They sent you thousands of dollars, and you sent it right back. Good for you.
7: Absolutely. You got to.
2: All right. Thank you, MJ. Appreciate it. Let's go to Krista. Krista, if you found money out, would you return it?
8: Yeah, I think I would want the good karma. Like, I don't want that to come back to me later in life in any form or fashion. But I just wanted to say, like, working in retail management, there are, like, 99.9% of the times when it's just one Brinks dude in the truck.
5: Oh, really?
8: Yeah. I think it's budget cuts and stuff.
5: Oh.
8: You know, I can't say for sure. But my dude that comes to me, it's just one dude, and it's just him.
5: Okay, that makes me very nervous.
2: I don't like that at all.
5: I don't either.
2: I don't like it for them.
5: I liked it better when I thought it was two.
2: Yeah.
8: Y'all might remember whenever Old Navy got robbed, like in Brinley Center, and the guy got killed.
2: Yeah, I remember that.
5: Yep.
2: Brinks.
8: Yeah.
2: I think that's a job that I would just feel nervous all the time.
8: Yeah, well, love you guys. AML.
5: Thank you.
2: All right, Krista. She's like, I'm done talking.
5: Yeah, I'm done. Love you guys. Bye.
2: I got things to do. Let's go to Dustin. Dustin, if you found money and no one would know that you had it, would you return it?
9: I absolutely would take it back and return it. You know, in that situation, at first when you all asked the question, I'm like, no, I'm keeping it.
5: Mm-hmm.
9: But like the specific situation, like with the ATM, I'd be thinking, you know, belongs to the bank. They don't need that. Or Brinks, they don't need that.
2: Right.
9: But, you know, you have to remember at the end of the day, it doesn't matter how much money an entity or someone has. It's not yours. And I agree with the lady. Karma would come ringing true for sure.
5: I'm with you on that one. I think, you know, people say, oh, well, but nobody's watching. Yeah, they are. Somebody, somebody's watching. And your character is built on what you do when no one's watching.
2: Exactly.
5: And so, yes, people say, oh, no, you would. Yes, I would. I would 100% give that money back. Because I would think the second that I took it, SWAT team, all the camera, like reality television, whatever it is.
2: But
5: it's just like,
2: and also, don't you think you would feel guilty?
5: Yeah, that's number one. That was the number one thing.
2: But then also that.
5: Right.
2: Yeah. No, that's the thing. It's like we joke like, oh, no, if money's tied, I would keep it. No, I would feel so guilty. Mm-hmm. And it's just not right. And my son has found he's my older son. He found like AirPods or something somewhere. He's like, oh, cool. I'm like,
5: No.
2: I said, go turn it into the front office or we're some sort of gym. I said, go turn it into somebody, an official. But they just left it here. I said, what if they were yours? Somebody's going to come back and come try to find them. He goes, oh, that's true.
5: It's weird.
2: You know, he's like 13 at the time. I didn't even think about it. But
5: it's weird how, like, if I found $5 on the, like, let's say I'm going to a grocery store again. I feel like I'm always at the grocery store. I'm walking through the parking lot and I find $5 in the parking lot, I'll keep it.
2: Okay.
5: I would keep $5.
2: Okay.
5: $128,000 sitting on an ATM.
6: Yeah, that's different.
5: That's a little fishy. Yeah. You know? Right. Or like, I might go up to a 20, okay. Although I feel like 20's kind of pushing it.
2: I guess it depends on where it's at.
5: Yeah.
2: Like, if it's like in the street, I'd probably, because you're like, who's going to find, you're like, not, like, who would even know?
5: Yeah.
2: Not know that you took it, but like, how can you even trace this back to somebody?
5: How could you? Right.
2: But if you're at like a school or maybe, maybe a grocery store, somebody drop a fiver, but unlikely.
5: This is a dilemma for you. So around our neighborhood, we have a lot of people who are out walking.
2: Oh, okay.
5: And every once in a while, you'll be on the trail and you see, like, maybe a mom is pushing a stroller and they drop their lovey out the side. The people will find it on the trail and then they put the lovey up in, like, the tree, near where it was found.
2: Got
5: so
2: you.
5: It's up off the ground, but like, hey, here it is. And they leave it there for people to find. Right. The other day, we're walking, or you'll see a jacket hanging every once in a while, or a pair of sunglasses, or we have a whole board of keys. Like, somebody drops their keys on the trail. Yeah. And so I was walking and they're attached to a branch of a tree is like a Visa gift card that is not open all the way.
2: Oh, wow.
5: Like it's the very, kind of the back part is open just a little bit.
2: Yeah.
5: But it's for the most part fully intact. And every time I pass it, I'm like, whose is that? and how long until someone can take it off the tree? And then also, I think when I feel guilty about my thoughts, I'm like, well, maybe somebody left it there to make somebody else's day to like pay it forward and I could be the recipient.
2: You're like, I need this. That is a dilemma. Like if it's like 30 days from now, I was still there. Do you take it?
5: I don't know. Maybe after 30 days, I could take it and just see.
2: Right.
5: I mean, there's always Nextdoor. You could post it on Nextdoor and say, but then how do you?
2: You can't verify.
5: Know.
2: Yeah,
5: you don't know. I don't know. It's been sitting there.
2: That's
5: it's been
2: really funny.
5: Driving me
2: nuts. So there's like a tree. People or just wherever things are dropped, they try to put it close to where it's just kind of like a thing y'all do.
5: We have a treasure tree, which is like where people can take little toys and trinkets and stuff and put it into the treasure tree. That I have a dilemma for a whole different day.
2: Is there like a box that you're putting the stuff
5: but
2: in?
5: But there is a box at the head of the trail. There is like where you can park and walk.
2: Uh-huh.
5: There's a box where people put keys. And then like if you're just walking and somebody drops their jacket or their sunglasses fall off, people will just put it in a very open spot.
2: Yeah.
5: You know, because like you're like, oh, I'm going to go back to where I think maybe my sunglasses fell off. And then they'll go back to that place and, oh, somebody put them out for me. Thank you.
2: Yeah, yeah.
5: But that gift card.
2: Yeah, you want it.
5: Yeah.
2: Do you know how much it is or no?
5: No, I didn't touch it. I just went up to it and I was looking at it and that's how I saw it was intact in the back.
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2: Warning. If you have young kids in the car, turn down your radio. Warning. Repeat. Warning. Adult content ahead. In 3, 2, 1.
3: It's the case of the gyrating Johnson. We're going to let our official attorney, Lisa Lanier, handle it. But a woman got her foot stuck under the shaft of a giant mechanical donger.
4: Yeah, just so you know, we're going to say dong and we're going to say shaft.
3: Yeah.
4: A lot.
3: A ton.
4: Okay.
3: And so Lisa, she sent us this story last night and it made us laugh out loud. But what's going on here? What is she suing for? Can she win?
5: Yeah, so she's visiting Las Vegas. She lives in Illinois, and she's a tourist. And she goes into the Nerd Bar, which is a pretty well-known spot in Neonopolis. And so she's riding this gyrating Johnson, is literally what it's called, the ride. It's basically a mechanical bull that instead of a bull has a giant penis on it.
3: Nice. And mechanical bull, yeah. Right, yeah, there you go.
5: It's actually the world famous gyrating Johnson mechanical member. That's the full name of the ride.
3: Oh, really?
4: Wow,
3: old GJ.
5: It's operated just like a mechanical bull. You get on it, and there's a ride operator who has a joystick, and usually they start off.
4: I'm googling it.
5: Start off a little slow.
6: It's only $20 to ride.
4: It's ridiculous.
3: World famous gyrating. I got to see this.
5: Yeah, world famous gyrating Johnson mechanical member. Yeah, it's like. So her foot got, there was apparently a.
3: That's ridiculous. Yeah. Wow. Circumcised. I would hope so.
4: Okay.
5: It was. Yeah,
3: oh my gosh. I don't know.
6: It's veiny.
3: Oh my God. I don't know. Look. I don't know what, you know, the state they're in. They might not do that as much.
5: I mean, you can go on their Instagram and see all kinds of videos people take of themselves riding it, and people get. You know, they get all kind of like porn star acting on it and stuff. And yeah, it's pretty funny. But apparently there was like a part of it, like sort of underneath that. I don't know if there was a defect or something, but somehow her foot got caught in an opening kind of underneath it.
3: Oh.
5: So she wasn't able to maintain her balance any longer. And it kind of pulled her off of it. And she suffered. The complaint that she filed is pretty vague on the injuries, but that typically is the way notice pleading works. You don't get into a lot of detail, but she said she suffered significant injury, serious, painful, permanent nerve damage, and so on and so on. And so say what's going to happen now is, in my opinion, they probably will likely settle out of court. A lot of the mechanical bull cases involve out of court, especially because in this case, they did not present her with a waiver, according to her lawsuit. A lot of times, you know, you ride a mechanical bull and you sign a waiver that says, hey, I'm acknowledging that this is dangerous and I'm waiving my right to sue if I get hurt. And they do have a waiver, but they didn't present it to her. And in Nevada, those waivers don't hold up as much as they do, say, here in North Carolina. And but in any event, they didn't give her one at all. And so I think she has a pretty decent shot at. She's also alleged res ipsa loquitur, which means the thing speaks for itself, meaning that you don't get hurt on this unless somebody did something wrong.
3: Okay.
5: And so you when you allege that, you're saying, you know, I'm not exactly sure what this is with regard to the ride operator. And, you know, I'm not exactly sure what he did wrong, but I shouldn't have gotten hurt. I think that's a little weak for this particular case. It's not really appropriate for this case because she knows that there was some kind of defect that her foot got caught in. She's also alleging products liability, failure to warn, defective design. So she's coming at him with some real buckshot, lots of allegations. Mm-hmm. I think they'll end up settling with her.
3: Yeah. Could this be the end of the gyrating Johnson?
4: Might be.
5: No, that's the whole reason they settle these things is because they're going to keep going. They'll keep going.
4: What do they care?
3: The gyrating Johnson keeps going and going and going.
6: Never stops.
3: Never stops. Can't stop, won't stop. Lisa, you're great.
4: If you're ever
3: injured, contact her right away at hireaheavyweight.com. That's hireaheavyweight.com. She is a top 100 attorney in the entire country, which is it's incredible.
0: We get it. You're on your way to work. You missed some of Jared and Katie.
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2: We're calling her the most disgruntled woman in the world. She almost ruined a surprise wedding proposal. There's a... all because she didn't want her walk with her dog in the park to be disrupted. So to set the scene, there is a band, a mariachi band, that is kind of waiting off to the side, like waiting in the wings, trying to look like they just are hanging out there, you know, at the park.
3: Not noticeable
2: at all, but they're waiting. They're trying, right? Because they know they've been hired to help set the scene for this surprise proposal.
4: Mm-hmm.
2: Well, this woman comes along and she ain't having it.
5: The park is for people that live here to enjoy the park and have picnics, and they don't allow events on the grass here for that reason.
6: Yeah, I understand them.
5: Come here and enjoy it. So I just called the police. They're coming.
3: Called the police?
2: And keep in mind,
7: I like her.
2: The woman that this disgruntled woman is speaking, like you hear the other woman's voice, she is trying so hard to get this woman to go away because she sees the couple approaching. She's like on a time crunch.
7: She's the one helping.
2: She's like
7: with the proposal.
2: Yes.
7: Gosh. Oh my gosh. Mm. Okay. Yeah. Please. Yeah. Yeah.
2: Uh-huh.
7: Okay.
2: Yep. Yep. Okay, got it. Okay. Uh-huh.
7: Yeah. She like throws a frisbee.
2: Yeah.
7: Yeah. Yeah.
4: Fetch.
7: Yeah. Fetch. Okay. Bye.
5: Hang out here. They're gonna make you tear it down.
6: No, I understand, ma'am. We'll be out.
5: I don't care. It's every single weekend, and I'm sick and tired of it.
6: Oh, we weren't here last weekend.
5: Just tell them it's tear down. You're gonna have to anyway. No, don't tell me to.
4: Oh my gosh.
2: It was that close.
6: So I had to
4: pick
3: them.
4: Oh my gosh.
3: Go back to Mexico.
2: For them to go back to Mexico.
4: Oh yep. No.
2: As she is witnessing the proposal, she sees what is happening.
7: Very, very unhappy person.
2: Oh my gosh. And she's like, every weekend, they're like,
3: I'm sick and tired of it.
2: Yeah, like,
4: yeah, there's a mariachi band every weekend at the park.
3: Every weekend.
7: 52 weekends a year? I don't think so. They're saying go back to Mexico.
2: Uh-huh. So nice. Now that the scene has been set, listen to it with new ears now.
5: The park is for people that live here to enjoy the park and have picnics, and they don't allow events on the...
7: Can I say something? I didn't mean to interrupt. Karens all have a similar voice. Maybe it's the condescension in their tone.
2: It is,
4: It's the tone for sure.
5: Grass here for that reason.
6: Yeah, I understand them.
5: Come here and enjoy it. So I just called the police. They're coming out here. They're going to make you tear it down.
6: No, I understand, ma'am. We'll be out. I don't care.
5: It's every single weekend, and I'm sick and tired of it.
6: We weren't here last weekend.
5: Just tell them to tear it down. You're going to have to anyway. No, don't tell me to.
4: Oh, gosh.
5: This is the next leader.
6: Say hi to TikTok.
7: Oh my gosh.
3: She sucks.
7: This lady blows.
2: Yeah, she's the worst. And she tries at one point after she said whatever she wants to say, she's trying to turn around and walk, but then her dog decides to do a whole bunch of sniffing. And so she's just like standing like, oh, no, I'm waiting on purpose.
7: I'm monitoring until the police get here.
2: That poor woman, she was in charge of filming. She's in charge of making sure that the couple gets to where they're supposed to go.
7: Yeah, there's a lot that goes in those.
4: Who does she say hi to?
3: She says hi to TikTok.
7: Go back to Mexico. Good one. It's smart when you know you're being filmed to say something that could be perceived certainly as racist.
2: Yes, yeah. She just doesn't.
7: Go back. What an idiot.
2: Absolutely horrific. I have the video. I'll post it to our social media because seeing it is like a whole different level of outrage.
7: I can't wait to see it.
4: Yeah, she should have said when she goes say hi to TikTok. Instead, she should have said, go back to your Looney Tune, that's what I would have said.
7: Yeah, that's right.
4: That would have pushed me over the edge of psychoness.
2: Me too.
7: Yes.
2: Anyway, some people never learn, I guess.
7: They don't.
2: And then, you know what? She'll go and walk her dog the next day, and it'll just be all quiet because there's not a mariachi band there every day.
7: I remember being at a restaurant here locally. Doesn't matter. It's East Coast Wings, and they have an outdoor seating area.
2: I thought you were going to say they had a mariachi band. I was like, wait, what? That doesn't make sense.
7: Yeah, why wouldn't it?
2: At East Coast Wings?
7: No, they didn't have a mariachi band. No, they didn't. We were sitting outside, and it was me and my kids and the person I was dating, her kids at the time. And they were like being kids, but we were also like, shh, you know, come on.
2: Mm-hmm.
7: It was us and her with her dog.
2: Oh.
7: And it was cool. This is East Coast Wings, is they have like dog toys on the patio and different things. And there's a gate, like a little gate that you can walk in, you know, from the outside. And we're like, guys, you know, the kids were kind of rambunctious, but like, I'm very sensitive to that because I'm like, people are paying to eat. She sat down and the kids were calming down, but it wasn't fast enough. She got up, she's like, I didn't come here to be bothered. She goes to the gate and she slams it so hard. It's one of those like almost plastic black kind of looks supposed to look like metal gates.
2: Yeah.
7: It almost breaks, swaying back and forth. And she just stops in the car and like dragging her dog through the parking lot. We're like, bye.
2: Bye.
1: Yeah.
4: That's terrible.
2: Be careful.
7: I'm going to eat your wings. Like, dude. She was having a bad day, but it's like, holy crap, chill out.
2: You can't take your bad day out on other people.
7: And if I don't have kids and I see kids as I'm walking up to a patio, not going to the patio. I'm going to go somewhere else.
2: If you don't want to be around kids.
7: Mm-hmm. And it's like, I mean, I thought that gate, so every time I go there, Eli's like, remember that lady?
2: Mm-hmm.
7: Remember that lady?
2: How could you forget?
7: Doosh, gate, doo, doo, doo. I thought she's going to break that gate. Then stop us. I ate my wings.
0: Get up. Bring out the fabulous. Jared and Katie in the morning. Here we go. 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
2: An AML needs your advice. That's an all-morning listener. They're having an issue in their neighborhood with a neighborhood Karen.
3: Oh, boy.
2: And I have never heard this before, but they walk their dog.
3: Mm-hmm.
2: In the neighborhood, the dog will poop in yards.
3: Okay.
2: Heard of that before.
3: Yep.
2: They pick up the poop from the yard with their baggies.
3: Okay.
2: And they go on their way.
3: Uh-huh.
2: This neighborhood Karen confronted, I believe, the wife, then also the husband, but the wife for sure. And was like, hey, I don't like that your dog poops in my yard and I don't appreciate it. And basically the woman goes, but we pick it up. And she goes, but yeah, but it's on my grass for like 10 seconds. And they're like, are we supposed to let the dog poop in the road? Drag them out of the, when they start to do the thing, drag them out and see if they'll poop in the street?
3: Yeah.
2: And then like, then apparently this Karen will not drop it.
3: Mm.
2: And so they don't know if they should confront her and have like a stern conversation with her or just drop it.
3: If we could say the S word on the radio, I would grab the clip from Bridesmaids where it's like, oh, you're really S-ing in the street.
2: Yeah.
3: Oh, you're doing it. S-ing in the street.
2: Should this neighborhood person, should they confront the Karen and just say, and maybe have like a stern conversation about like, what do you expect from us? Or just drop it? Mm-hmm. Because they see this person apparently a lot because it's the neighborhood. And they walk their dog every single day. I mean, obviously, they could maybe try to avoid the yard, you know, or whatever. But I've never heard someone mad that somebody, a dog pooped in their yard and you cleaned it up.
4: Well, I will say that in my neighborhood, there's a lot of people that walk their dogs. Even when I'm leaving, it's pitch black. They're walking their dogs.
3: Yeah.
4: There are times, like on a Saturday, I'll see the dog walking, and I'm praying that the dog doesn't pee or poop in my grass. I just got it seeded. And I try to have the best grass in the neighborhood. I want my grass better than my neighbor. I never thought I would talk like this as a younger person.
2: No.
3: But here we are.
2: Or when I first met you, I never thought you'd talk like this.
4: No, I wouldn't. I used to passing out at the bar.
2: Yeah, you'd be passing out in the yard.
3: And then, you would be peeing and pooping in the yard.
2: You're right. Like, sir, can you stop? I cleaned it up.
4: And, you know, I look at my neighbor, and unfortunately, one time, his yard had some kind of bug disease, and I was deep down inside, I was like, yes.
3: Oh.
4: And I just want to make it the best I can. And then, for some reason, when a dog walks by, and he does do a poop, and they have their little plastic bag out, I'm not necessarily mad at the neighbor, but I'm like, damn you, dog. Because I don't even let my dog poop or pee on the grass.
3: Oh, yeah. He has to go to the woods.
4: Yes. And mm-hmm. peeing's the worst, too. I hate it both, actually. Pooping can be horrible to pick up, but peeing will put little brown dots.
3: Mm-hmm. It will kill the grass,
4: yeah.
3: Yes.
4: And in front mm-hmm. of... Yeah, so I get what she's saying. At the same time, they're dogs, and people are walking their dogs, and...
2: And they're picking it up.
3: And they're picking it up.
2: Like, immediately.
4: Well, let me ask you another thing. This really gets on my nerve. They pick it up, and if my cans are out, they throw it in my garbage.
2: No, they're not those guys.
3: Yeah.
2: I've done it before, but I mean, I try not to.
3: I have done that before in like a dire situation where mm-hmm. like I know I'm going to have to be carrying it for a very long time.
2: Maybe they do this a lot or something.
3: But I have stopped doing that because I heard one time that people really hate it, and then it happened to us, and somebody else's poop sat in our trash can and it had just been emptied.
2: Oh.
3: So I don't do it to anybody
4: else. It's like an invasion of privacy. Yeah. It's like, that's not my dog's poop.
3: Yeah.
5: I mean, I would do that if I knew the can was full and it's about to
3: be picked up. No,
2: it's pickup day.
3: Yep.
2: Boom.
3: Yep.
5: Yeah, but if it was picked up that morning and the can just hasn't been brought back down, you can't do that.
4: Would you do that if the neighbors were looking out at the house watching you?
5: Yeah. If the trash can is full and they've taken it down to the street the night before because it's going to be picked up the next morning, yeah, no problem.
3: Mm-hmm.
2: Have you ever been, this is usually on vacation, I don't want to get too far off track.
3: Okay.
2: As we want to do, as we say, is sometimes you'll be at certain, like, it'll be like a beachy place and maybe it's or Airbnb or something and you have to put the trash outside and they come by and get it in the morning.
5: Yeah.
2: Some hotels are that way or some, I've seen it more at the beach.
3: If you rent a beach house, yeah, you have to take it down, you have to bring it back up.
2: And if you have one that's close to you, mm-hmm. maybe it's a series of condos or whatever. If you can see through the bag, I'm always curious what people are in their trash.
4: Mm. They what?
2: What's in their trash?
4: Oh, I see.
2: Sometimes I look, I'm like, oh, they had a fun night last night. You can see all their, it'll be a 50 beer cans or whatever.
5: You can do that. Yeah. Just kick it and see what it does. If it clanks.
2: Yeah. I don't know. Yeah. Side note. Okay,
3: I think that at Costco when I look in their carts.
2: Oh, yeah, I do that too.
3: I'm nosy about their carts, yeah. You know, but not their trash. Not really.
4: Our family somehow throws out the most garbage in the neighborhood. We have to get extra cans, so we have multiple cans out there and the big ones out there. I pay extra for
3: you got to pay extra.
4: And, you know, garbage is very important to me. So, like, our cans on top of being full with the extra can, sometimes the only thing I'll do, I'll go out at midnight. If I know I have extra garbage, I'll start running around the neighborhood in a car with the extra garbage and throw it.
2: Oh, my gosh.
4: But they don't see it.
3: Ask them. Why don't you just say to your neighbor, may I put my garbage in your can?
4: Yeah. Because I have.
2: Don't say no. I'd rather you not. That's an awkward situation.
4: It is.
2: You want to say no.
3: We've asked before.
5: I've asked before.
3: Yeah.
4: What are they going to say? No, though? It's rude if you say so.
3: Well, but if it's going to be picked up, they don't
2: empty,
3: care.
2: Yeah, if it's empty, I don't care. Yeah. I mean, it's
4: some
2: like,
4: people do.
2: There's room.
4: And a lot of people, like, in my neighborhood want their cans spick and clean.
3: I guess.
2: Yeah.
4: And I have a service that cleans out my garbage.
2: Of course you do.
3: Of course you do.
2: He's he'll be like, money's tight. It's like, where's my trash can cleaning service getting here? I didn't say you said that, but
5: also,
2: I'm just saying.
5: I also like that you called it spick and clean.
3: Spick and clean.
2: He just got it from Rhode Island. What do you want from him?
4: The garbage, though, cans can, I think a lot of neighbors think, and that have clean cans are like, oh, great. That maybe he didn't put it in the bag the right way. It could leak. It's going to smell. So that's why. And plus, I've asked my neighbors like 18 times to do that. So now I'm running up in the middle of the night. There's a trash can by the pool. I'm putting everything in there.
2: I mean, I've done that where it's like you have like something broken down in your garage or some old, and then you see like new construction and they have one of those big dumpsters. Mm-hmm. Like, at night.
3: You throw that in there?
2: We fly at night, and you go, and you're like trying to push an old couch.
4: You know that's
2: like
4: illegal.
3: That's why it's at night.
4: Yeah.
5: I actually do it at night. Okay, Captain Legal.
4: I did that before.
2: You're trespassing in those trash cans.
4: I put a lot in there. Something like, you know, now I'm putting all my carpet in these trash cans.
3: Oh, right.
2: Yeah.
4: Because I'm doing the floor. And I did that years ago once. They were building a house in the neighborhood, so I piled up a bunch of I put like a couch and a bunch of boxes, and I got a note on my door saying, do refrain from putting anything in our garbage. I'm like, how did they know? And then I realized the box and Carol's boxes had our name and address.
3: Man, that is a rookie move.
2: Come on, bro.
3: You gotta pull those things
2: off. You were six steps ahead.
3: It's like if you donate magazine somewhere, you gotta cut your name and your address out of it.
2: Yeah. Right. Yeah, exactly.

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1: An AML needs your advice. That's an all morning listener. So the neighborhood Karen is upset that, well, I have a somebody from a neighborhood that was saying they're upset with the neighborhood Karen because their dog will poop sometimes in this Karen's yard. They pick up immediately, but the Karen is like, I don't like those on my grass for 10 seconds. He's asking, should we confront her and say, have a stern talk with her, like, what's going on here, or just drop it? Katie.
2: Okay, I'll go first. I don't like confrontation. Mm. So since it has already happened where the person has said, I don't like it when your dog goes to the bathroom on the yard, even though you picked it up, I would not confront her. I would just forget it. I don't think it's worth it. I would just avoid her yard. Just avoid it.
1: Okay.
2: If that means you have to spend a couple of minutes in your own yard for the dog to try to go to the bathroom first, or you have to walk on the opposite side of the street, or the dog poops in the street, I would just avoid it at all costs, because clearly that's a big deal to her, and I don't want to deal with it.
1: Are we then rewarding bad behavior, and could she become more Karen-ish about other things?
2: I think she's probably, and I do not know her, I don't know anything about her, but I think she probably is a Karen in a lot of ways. And
1: she's a locked-in Karen.
2: Once you're there, you're not really coming back from.
1: You can't reverse
2: this
1: Karen.
2: De-Karening.
1: Okay,
2: yeah. Do you know what I mean?
3: That's once you've morphed into the Karen.
2: Yeah.
1: She can be un-Karen.
2: That's not going to happen. Mm,
1: that's a very good point. Matt?
4: I hate to sound this way, but the moment this woman complains, the next time I would walk my dog, it would poop in her yard and I would leave it.
2: Leave it?
1: Matt teaches lessons. He's a professor. Yeah. Professors teach lessons.
4: Yeah. F-A-F-O.
1: I'm more
4: That's
1: on,
4: how I feel.
2: All right.
1: I'm in between you two.
2: Okay.
1: I don't like confrontation, but I also don't like things feeling weird to the point where I would be like, hey, next time I saw her, and I would talk about it. Like, what's really going on here? Is there more at play here? And then, I can try to avoid your yard, but they do. I don't know what. It just maybe have a better dialogue, because I can see it can cause that knot of war. Mm-hmm. You're both not saying anything. You're mm-hmm. avoiding the yard, but mm-hmm. you don't like her now, which is understandable, right? And then they are being like, and they're watching you. And then it's like, I feel awkward in your neighborhood when you can have a conversation to fix it. Now, if they don't fix it, and then you do like Matt does, or you actually go and you adopt a bunch of dogs for the weekend and have them all poop in our yard. Jason, I know you were talking about trash cans earlier.
5: It was trash cans. So I would think of a couple things to do. I would go back in the middle of the night if her cans were out and dump them over. I would avoid it because I don't like the, the awkwardness.
2: Uh-huh.
5: If it was, typically people that are like Karens lean one way politically. So I would...
2: Oh,
3: Jason's putting yard.

0: signs in this
1: yeah,
0: one.
1: Yeah, you know nothing.
2: I have done that before. I've put a candidate that has won twice in the yard and looked for their expressions on the way out. Although one, I got accused one time in the neighborhood of doing it. And I didn't, but it matched the same stack of yard signs that I had. That was
1: yeah,
2: awful.
1: You're not very good at like being
2: but
1: stealth.
2: It was. I didn't right. do that
3: you
2: one.
3: Do that
2: I
3: one.
2: Did that with other neighbors, but not particularly that one. And right. because I did it with other neighbors, because the political signs in my yard matched the one that was in that yard, I would definitely steal her political signs.
3: There we go.
2: Maybe pile them up in the yard.
3: There you go.
1: Okay.
3: All right. So we have a mixed bag.
1: We really do.
3: If the neighborhood person, the neighbor was listening, you have some options there.
1: Yeah. I don't think that helps.
3: It's like, basically, like, do whatever you want.
0: Yeah. We may have made it worse.
3: Yeah, I think so.
1: Probably.
3: They're like, hey, I went and dumped the trash in their yard, like you guys said. Like, no, we didn't say yeah. that. I mean, we did, but we didn't.
0: My dog wouldn't poop in her yard every time it has to poop, just one time.
3: Just one time.
0: One pile, and then the rest of the time I'll avoid it.
2: You would have to feed extra food, Matt, and kind of hover around her area.
3: Yeah, and wait for the grass to be freshly mowed.
0: Yes.
4: I listen every morning. Jared and Katie in the morning. Jared and Katie in the morning.
5: The things that they say, they joke around, they kind of lay back, so I like that.
4: Hot 98.3.

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2: How to effectively flirt with a man over text.
3: Okay, I got my phone ready.
2: It works if you're married. This is written, put together, you know, for like when you're new, like newly talking to somebody.
3: That new-new.
2: Got that new-new. Mm-hmm. But I think that it would apply to marriage as well. And this is flirting with men.
3: Okay. I'm going to figure out which one I like the best and then see. I'm going to send it to my husband and see what happens. In the past, he has just not even responded to me or acknowledged me.
2: That's even sexy.
3: It's fine.
2: And this, again, was written for new people. But yeah, you're like, hey, later.
3: Hey,
2: and
3: he's
2: nope. Ghost.
3: I'm like, hello, is your phone on?
2: The dude went ghost on you. One, flattery gets you everywhere.
3: Oh, yes. Who doesn't love that?
2: Yeah, who don't like a compliment? They said, just don't overdo it when it's new. They're like, to me, can't overdo it.
3: Well,
2: to me,
3: you don't want to be, you want to come across as sincere.
2: Yeah, if everything's like, oh, everything's perfect, you're like, mm-hmm. Could be love bombing, I guess. But they say, you know, start with one, like one legit compliment, and it'll get you somewhere. The tag, you're it.
3: Hmm.
2: It's the thrill of pursuit. Maybe you missed each other or whatever. Like, hey, you know, if one person starts a conversation or makes plans, they might not be into it. But if you kind of go back and forth.
3: Okay.
2: Like they made one plan. Like let's say they set up the first date.
3: Mm-hmm.
2: Then, all right, your turn.
3: Oh, I like that.
2: And so you're like, hey, I enjoyed our first date. What if we did this? He's like, oh.
3: I think what holds, I'll just speak for myself. What would have held me back would be, what if he planned the first date? And then I'm like, oh, yeah, it'll be my turn. And then I throw something out, and he's like, I never want to see you again.
2: Yeah.
3: Do you know what I mean?
2: Trust me, welcome to a guy's world. Welcome to a guy's world.
3: Because I feel like I did rely on the guy to let me know. I mean, and now I had to decide eventually if I was really into Ben myself. You know what I mean?
2: Right, yeah, yeah.
3: But in the very beginning, which clearly I did, but in the very beginning, it's like, do you want to make the plans?
2: Yeah, I know. It's scary.
3: Yeah,
2: and you're like,
3: scary.
2: Are they just being nice?
3: I was too scared.
2: Yeah, mm-hmm. Like if you say, hey, I enjoyed the first date, you know, I would like to see you again. Like, yeah, me too. You're like, but do that. You don't want to be like, are you being serious?
3: Mm-hmm.
2: Like, because you don't want to be that person.
3: It's the insecurity, man.
2: Well,
3: it's the insecurity.
2: And it's natural because you don't know. It's some other person's decision. And and then also if you've been burnt, you know, 12,000 times,
3: sure.
2: You're like, I don't know.
3: And I think it does. Okay, so if they make the first plan and then you throw it back to them and say, let's do this, you make the second plan, it does put the ball in their court to then have to say the hard things if
2: they're not interested.
3: Yeah. So like not me having to say it.
2: Right, right, yeah,
3: you
2: exactly.
3: Know, it puts the ball in their court. Like, oh, yeah, you know, I just don't think we're compatible. Or,
2: right,
3: oh,
2: right.
3: I'm busy that day. Okay.
2: As someone who's been friend-zoned a million times in my life, you know, in my adult life when I was younger, I felt like it never happened. Now it's just because I'm dating, you know, and it's a weird age.
3: Right.
2: And there's so many factors going into a date when you're
3: married divorced with kids.
2: Divorced with kids.
3: Mm-hmm.
2: I mean, sometimes you hit it off great. I mean, if you wanted to, you would. But sometimes, like, your schedules are literally the opposite. I've shared that with you before. But where it's like, you have your kids this week. I have my kids the next week. I mean, it's just, and they live 35, 40 minutes away. So you might see each other once every 2 weeks. It's just not going to work. I mean, if you wanted to, I guess you could make it work. But it's just like, I think some people are like, I can't even go down this road.
3: Yeah.
2: I've been that way with some people. I'm like, this is just never going to work.
3: I do think, though, you have an easier out than somebody who is unmarried and doesn't have children. Because you could always blame your kids.
2: Oh, yeah.
3: Like, no, I can't. It's kid stuff.
2: Yeah.
3: And you can't argue with that.
2: No. And I'm sure that's been used on me.
3: Mm-hmm.
4: In fairness, that's one of the best perks of being married.
3: It's so true.
4: Is to blame my wife for reasons
3: I
4: can't
3: Matt.
4: Do things that I don't want to do.
3: Matt, I do not condone that.
4: I
3: hate when Ben does that to me.
4: But it still happens.
3: There's nothing I hate more because it makes me look like the bad guy.
4: Yeah. Right.
3: Well, I never blame him.
4: In fairness, my wife does that too.
3: Oh.
4: Matt's got plans for us.
3: Okay. Well,
4: Matt decided that. Yeah, we both agree that it's fine. We both will do it.
3: Oh.
4: But yeah, 99% of the time, if you hear, I'm giving up my secret.
3: Mm-hmm.
4: If you hear say, Hannah said we can't, that's not true.
2: Yeah. Hope your friends aren't listening.
4: I know. I just realized that as it was coming out.
2: Yeah, you're like, crap.
4: Yeah.
2: Can't give away your trade secrets.
3: Oopsie.
2: Yeah.
3: I don't know. It just made, when Ben's if his friends ask him to do stuff, I want him to go because I'm always doing stuff with my girlfriends you know? So it's not like it's tit for tat, but it's like, go see your friends. I know how important it is.
2: Right.
3: But if all of a sudden he's like, well, Katie, nuh-uh.
2: Mm-hmm.
3: No, sir.
2: No. Yeah, and then my experience, you know, is the opposite. And it's not just me, but I feel like every guy I know besides Ben, which I have seen, I know you're that way. It's genuine. And then Matt would be like, I'm going to the beach this weekend. His wife's like, okay. Like, he just does it. Like,
4: I went on a beach trip with her and her family and left to drive an hour to go see my friends.
2: Yeah. I mean, I would never even consider that. Really? Maybe I should have.
3: Maybe you should have.
2: I have had a lot where it's kind of like there's a guilt trip with certain things. If it's not well planned in advance or I don't know. It's just there is some of that, a little bit of that. Okay. How to flirt with a man. This is early on, but it can work, you know, if you're in a relationship as well. They say, avoid the mundane. Let creativity flow. So they say, how's your week going? You know, they're like, good. It's boring. Mm-hmm. Maybe something like, what do you like better, football or soccer? I don't know.
3: Like, open-ended questions are the way to go. Because if you give them an opportunity to just say one word and it shuts it down, where do you go from there?
2: Yeah.
3: It's hard.
2: No. Yeah. And so, I have seen the people that I seem to hit it off with more. And they'll ask those types of things, like, how's the morning going, or how's the show going, or however, whatever the question may be. But they'll throw in other things that are just interesting, like, oh, I saw, have you seen this? They send this reel, like, what do you think about this? Or, like, you watch the reel, like, oh, my gosh, and it starts a good conversation.
3: Add something to the conversation.
2: Yeah. Mm-hmm. Yeah. Other things you can do to flirt with guys over text that work, be wise with your social media. You think a texting is just your phone, it could be, you know, sending them reels. They say keep it light, short, and fun.
3: Yeah.
2: Mm. Avoid over-liking their posts or commenting too often because you don't want to seem like you're a stalker.
3: That goes for anybody's page.
2: Oh, yeah.
3: That goes for your friends, for your family members.
2: Yeah.
3: If I have a family member who's commenting on every single, which I appreciate because I know that they're checking out my page because it's like, you know, an aunt or an uncle or whatever. Yeah. I'm glad about that. But after a while, it's like, do I have to respond to every single time? I'm just wondering.
4: Well, the other thing is, once they respond once, that social media platform starts showing them your stuff constantly.
3: Right? Yes, yes, yes.
4: And so it's hard to get away from.
3: Mm-hmm.
2: Then the other, I know Kay hates when I do this.
3: What?
2: I can say who it is. But then I've been in a situation where somebody is that I used to date would be dating somebody else. Mm-hmm. Like they kind of tell me about it. No social media footprint. They don't like, they're not friends on social media. And that, to me, that's like shady AF.
3: Well, yeah, because they're clearly trying to
2: hide. Mm-hmm. Like they're not friends on social media. They're not liking each other's posts. They don't comment on anything. I'm like, who does? And that's weird. If you're a boyfriend and girlfriend, you're not even friends on social media, but also the same person, I've been their boyfriend and also been blocked at the same time. So, you know, on social media.
3: Yeah, that's
2: not ideal.
3: That's not a normal situation.
2: But that's a major red flag if you see somebody, they're like, oh, I stayed, and then they have, there's no footprint at all.
3: Because
2: I feel like they're more, not that you have to share everything, because you can overshare, but I think that it's definitely a red flag if you're hiding that.
3: If you don't have a photo together, at least one, I mean, that's fine.
2: Yeah.
3: I comment on Ben's social media or I'll send something, a memory to him or whatever, but I ain't checking out his page on the daily.
2: Mm-mm. Really? You
3: know, no.
2: See, he doesn't post that much, though.
3: He doesn't. And also, he'll send it to me just in my text message.
2: Yes.
3: He'll send whatever it is that he would think about posting. We just text back and forth to each other.
2: Yeah, no. Yeah. Yeah, I think that's good.
3: Mm-hmm.
2: Depends, I think, on the level of posting.

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2: How to effectively flirt with a man over text.
3: Okay, I got my phone ready.
2: Leave room for some face-to-face interaction.
3: Duh.
2: They say many women make the mistake of someone wanting to text them all day is a sign they're serious.
3: It's a sign.
2: The other way, too, you're like, oh, this girl's texting me all the time, and then you're just pen pals.
3: Well, and you also don't really know, you only know that person through their writing, and through their text messages.
2: Yeah. It's so different. And I'm not, I would say my first wife, Heather, text and social media stuff, not the same as in person.
3: I think that's the case for a lot of people.
2: But like, she's just a lot more, she's shy in person.
3: Yeah.
2: But if you're texting with her, or when we would text, or even the way she posts on social media, she is funny. She is creative. She has that side to her. But in person, she's more closed off.
3: Mm-hmm.
2: And so like, it is important. And then I've had the opposite where someone's like a terrible texter, and in person, they're great. Mm-hmm. You know, so.
3: You have to leave room for FaceTime.
2: In the dating world, for me,
3: face to face,
2: right? Yeah. I'm not on any dating websites, but if I just talk to somebody, I mean, I'm going to ask you out within. If we hit it off like in a couple texts, I'm not going to do this for a week or two,
3: because the face to face is important to read their body language, to see what they're really like.
2: And then you know, I've been encouraged by other people like, you should FaceTime ahead of time. That doesn't really benefit me, the FaceTime part.
3: Oh, why? Because the camera facing
2: forward? I can do the audio time. Okay. Audio benefits me more than FaceTime.
3: No, but even...
2: Because I think sometimes we look weird on FaceTime.
3: Yes, we look weird on FaceTime. So, and I'm too busy looking at myself to check out what the other person's looking like.
2: Yeah. And I'm like, can you do a full body scan real quick?
3: Wait,
2: am I being a perv? I'm sorry. No, but yeah, so leave time, room for face-to-face. And ladies, if you're out there in the dating world and you want to go out with somebody, don't do the pen pal stuff. It's a big turnoff. It's like, you're so funny or what? Not just me. I hear it from so many guys. And then it's like, you want to go out Friday? Oh, let me check. And then it's like, text. And then you're like 3 months later, it's like, mm-hmm. I might as well be in prison.
3: Yeah, that's
2: and
3: too long.
2: We can't know.
3: Mm-hmm.
2: You know, and I know there's a mutual friend of ours from back in the day that used to date somebody who used to be on the show. And she would tell you this. Mm. Her name's Selena. I think she would tell you this.
3: Selena.
2: She's like, I will talk to you for 2 seconds, and I'm going to ask you to meet me for coffee if I'm interested in you. So I'm not doing this whole day.
3: Yeah.
2: And can you do it tomorrow or the next day? If not, I'm not talking to you again. I'm like, pretty good rule.
3: Because then you just can move on.
2: We're all busy, you know? All right. And then one more thing that, you know, there's a bunch of these keys to texting. They say smart texters text smart. And what does that mean? You're conscious of the content that you're sending.
3: Oh, yeah, not me.
2: So if you're...
3: Me either. No. If I think it's interesting, I'm going to send it to you.
2: Yeah, if I think it's funny, if I think it's...
3: Right.
2: I told you, I can't say what it was, but where I realized after the fact, I made a horrible joke.
3: In text
2: with somebody, and we had gone on one date, and I made this horrible joke, like making fun of something she was doing. And then, to be honest, if someone doesn't think that's funny, I don't want to be with you anyway. But it was too soon.
3: I 100% agree. Yes. And if you're sending me political things nonstop, forget it.
2: I don't do that. I do not do that.
3: But people do. People think that save room face to face. They'd rather just up front, this is who I am. And that's fine.
2: That's fine.
3: If that's how you want to do it. But you're going to find out real quick whether I'm down with you or I'm not.
4: Right.
2: Yes. And so they're saying to be smart with the smart texting. If you're looking for something more casual, keep it a little more casual. Keep it a little more flirty. Keep it more fun. If it's more serious than you can have, there's a way to come across like that you have intention.
3: Maybe you should do all of your talking about your trauma and your childhood and terrible things in person. I think text message or email,
2: Yes,
3: not a great place to do that.
2: You're like, what?
3: Don't do that.
2: I don't even understand what this means. And so those are some things. And it also says, have a phone conversation. So many people are like, I don't want to talk on the phone. Not just that. They didn't say FaceTime. They said just have a phone conversation. Don't let it turn into a text only thing. Because people also are different when you're talking to them. Mm-hmm. And you get your thoughts across better. And for me, I'm not being pervy, Katie. I promise you.
3: If you have to say I'm not being pervy, odds are it's going to come across.
4: It's kind of like when Jason says, no offense, but.
2: Maybe Matt wouldn't. He's been out of the dating game for so long. Not an inappropriate one. A selfie? Nice. Like we were texting because men are so visual. Like if they're like, oh, hey, I'm heading to work. For something like that, I really like that.
3: No. I can't.
2: But it's not pervy.
3: No, I know. But
2: like sending your boo. Anyway, I'm telling you, a lot of guys would like a selfie.
3: Okay.
4: So you're not asking for it. You're just getting it.
2: Yes.
3: She's just on her own
2: Yes.
3: sending it to
2: it's
3: you?
2: It's the best.
4: I got you. Yeah, that's fine. If you want to send it.
3: I don't know.
4: I'm anti people that overly post selfies and things about themselves on social media.
2: I don't like when they post selfies.
3: I don't like taking photos of my face.
2: Send me one.
3: I just, you know what I mean? Like, I just don't.
2: It's like, because then somebody's like, oh, well, what are you doing?
3: Oh, I'm like, you think you're so attractive?
2: Oh, yeah.
3: That's how it comes across to me.
2: Yeah.
3: Like, oh, look how good I look right now. I just, ew.
2: Or I like this, like when you get ready for a date and they'll send you pictures of what they might wear. Uh-uh. That's happened a couple of times. I'm like,
3: Before a first date?
2: No, maybe after like a second date or third date. They're like, what do you think about this? I'm like, oh.
3: Okay.
2: I don't know. It's kind of like, kind of fun. And then you can, there's some jokes that go along with that. Like, I wouldn't wear that as I'm going to wear like a dry wicking shirt.
3: Yeah.
2: You know?
3: Right. Yeah. I think marriage has squashed that because I'm like, I know that I'm not going to hear one way or the other.
4: Hannah knows what I like. She knows what I don't like. Yep. She knows if she wants an opinion, she goes to her sister.
3: Yeah. Exactly. And I'm going to wear what I want to wear anyway. So I'm not going to probably ask. I was like, you know.
2: Oh, and I've never told someone in a dating situation not to wear something. Mm-hmm. Like, I've never been like, don't wear that.
4: I've told Hannah before she'll ask.
2: Marriage, yes.
4: Yeah. How does this, and I'm like, you're already questioning it. The fact that you have to come to me means you either don't feel comfortable or you're not sold on it. So just change.
3: Just change.
2: Okay.
3: Otherwise, you're going to be uncomfortable all night long.
4: Yeah. And if I know she wants to change, but she's really fighting it, I'll say something like, I can see your back fat. That'll push it over the edge.
2: That's marriage.
4: That'll push it over the edge.
2: You would never say that dating.
4: Because I know that's what she wants. She wants to change. She just won't. Yeah. So I'm like, I mean, it's hugging you.
3: There it is.
4: Yeah. That's hugging you.
3: You're going to be picking that out of your back fat all night long.
4: You're
3: just
4: gonna be
3: so
4: uncomfortable.
3: You know.
4: Yeah.
2: Well, send your husband, that's hilarious. Send your husband a compliment. That's to me the number one thing that this suggested, a compliment like, hey, well, in dating situation, you know, I really enjoyed meeting you, or you're funny, or like, I look forward to seeing you again. All those things, like, kind of like, that's not.
3: That's
2: like,
3: a nice thing.
2: It's like, ooh, it's exciting. It's going somewhere, seemingly so.
4: Yeah.
2: You know,
3: it's odd when we don't have Jason Goodman here, because I immediately got on the defense to be like, of course you're just going to say boobs. Just send me. We don't need words. We just need boobs. And I thought, oh, I don't have to. I can actually.
4: Yeah.
3: I can have a real conversation.
2: Yeah, believe it or not, yes, we are visual, but it's like, we want someone that can hold a conversation. We want someone that is intentional. We want someone that doesn't take 2 days to text back.
4: Yeah.
2: I've had that before, and I'm like, and their friend's like, yeah, she's just like that. Well, that's a choice. You're choosing to be, it's kind of a rude, that's like a rude habit.
3: Yes, if you're just getting to know somebody and you're going on a date, I agree. Sometimes you can legit forget that you got a text message.
2: Yeah, no.
3: But if it's somebody who's popping in every once in a while, or it's brand new, it's going to be top of mind.
2: Yeah. Absolutely. Yeah, but when you hear from the friends, oh, she just is a bad texter. Well, that's a choice.
3: Mm-hmm.
2: Yeah. And I think it's rude. If you're a bad texter, you're a rude person. Maybe you don't mean to be. You're rude if you think, like, you can't respond to people. Like, I'm telling you see it, and you're like, I'm not responding.
3: Yeah.
2: Like, I don't want to do it. I'm not in a good headspace. I'm going to wait two days to respond to my friends or whatever
3: people
2: the crap.
3: People say that? I'm not in a good headspace?
2: Sure.
3: I'm going to start using it.
2: Yeah.
3: I am. I'm going to start using that.
4: Yes. I exist in not a good headspace.
3: I will never text again.
0: Yeah. It's okay if you're not a morning person. Be crabby if you want. Jared and Katie will get you started for the day. 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
2: Do any of you scream out your significant other's names during it?
3: I never scream out his name. Words that should not be said.
2: I've always wondered who are the people that are like, oh, Brittany, or whatever.
4: A lot of adult movies do that.
2: Again, not real life.
4: Well, it gives you some pointers.
2: Mm-hmm. Yes. Yeah, that. I would never do that.
3: Name.
2: You know?
3: Yeah.
5: I don't know that it's the name. You might be just screaming in general.
2: That's whatever. That's fine. Yeah. But it's when people specifically say, oh, I screamed out the wrong name in bed. It's just very odd.
3: I've had women do that. I mean, you know,
2: your name?
3: Yeah.
2: Never.
5: Scream your name?
3: Well, I mean, just during it. Like, oh, never. Jared. Oh, Jared.
5: It's not screaming.
3: Never. No, I'm not doing the scream.
5: That's what Kate, we're bringing Jared! Up the screaming. Yeah.
2: Are you a screamer?
5: Nah. I don't buy that.
4: Are you a screamer?
3: No. You don't believe me?
5: I don't buy that women have screamed your name during sex. No.
3: This dude loses 500 pounds.
5: No, I'm just saying. I think you're trying to hype yourself up because you're single.
3: No.
5: I think you're trying to let ladies know you're out here satisfied. I'm satisfied women so much. They're screaming my name in bed. Yeah. Lana.
3: I didn't say, is this because my hand was on their hair and it was hurting them?
2: No.
5: It was followed by a stop or a barf.
3: Crushing, you know, their pelvis by accident with my weight. No, I was married.
2: I don't.
3: Yeah. They've never said your name during sexy time?
2: No.
5: No.
4: Are you a screamer, Matt?
2: No.
5: Dude's no, I'm not a screamer.
4: Jared, is any guys actually scream or is it all women?
2: No, I think it's probably mostly women.
4: Yeah.
2: Screaming. I think it's mostly. I just think it's the biggest lie that people are saying each other's names in bed all the time.
3: I don't think it's all the time.
2: Yeah.
3: It definitely happens, though. It comes from somewhere.
4: Mm. You've
3: never had... Jason, you said before you got married you had sex with like 200 people. Well, you didn't have anyone everyone go like, oh, Jason.
2: I think it's from the movies.
4: A new girl would be more likely to say it than a wife.
2: I think if you're...
3: They're just calling you daddy?
4: I think they would be like, oh, Jason.
2: Gross.
4: But I think guys don't do that stuff because we hold it in. It sounds so feminine.
3: Yeah.
2: Oh. I don't say Ben's name ever. Scream?
5: I don't have a problem.
2: I'm much louder than he is, for sure.
4: Give me an example.
2: No, that's gross. Because now I'm looking you in the eye. I don't want to.
3: If we were just talking,
2: you just did it on your own.
3: Yeah, I was trying to whisper it, and Matt goes, and you're all like, that's not screaming. So then I had to do it.
2: Nobody asked you. I did not ask you to do it.
3: You literally asked us all to.
2: No, I did not. I said you scream your partner's name. You just willingly did it.
3: I gave an example. I was like, yeah. And then he was like, that's not screaming. I'm like, okay.
2: Yeah.
3: It was more like this.
4: Matt, does Hannah
5: scream?
4: Yeah.
5: She's gotten very loud before if we're home alone.
4: Okay. Very nice.
5: But it's just like moaning. It's
2: very
5: not like
2: nice.
5: Actual like words or anything.
4: Okay.
5: Still. It's not like daddy.
2: And also, if you even think at any moment you could say the wrong name, just don't say anybody's name. Just don't say anybody's name.
3: Yeah, like, hey, miss.
2: Yeah.
3: Mrs. Miss.
5: Yeah, just moan. That's just as hot.
3: Yeah.
2: Mm-hmm. I can imagine curse words coming out. I can imagine anything other than
3: do you talk dirty
2: the
3: sometimes,
2: names.
3: Huh?
2: Yeah, sometimes.
4: What do you say?
3: Some nasty things.
2: I don't know. Just whatever happens in the moment. And I certainly don't plan it.
4: Like Ben,
2: I don't say his name.
4: All right, give it to me.
2: I don't think it's probably.
3: Are you saying what's happening, what he's doing?
2: Sure.
3: Or do you like that and you say some things?
2: It could be like that.
3: Mm-hmm. Yeah.
4: You dominate me.
2: I don't get like nasty, nasty.
3: Yeah, you're like.
2: But. Mostly like what's happening in the moment, mm-hmm. you know.
4: Do you like that?
2: No, probably more like would you like it if?
3: Oh,
2: do you know what I mean?
4: No, what?
3: Tell us more, Kate.
4: What does that mean?
2: We're all going to.
4: Do you like it if
2: you
4: what?
2: You can bring us into your bedroom whenever
4: Come on,
2: you want.
4: You're not there.
5: You can talk about
2: bedroom.
5: Celebrities' tacos all day.
2: Yeah,
5: okay?
2: You talk
5: That's
2: about
5: you.
2: Your tacos.
4: I'm asking you. You already said you're already halfway there. You said, do you like it? When
2: you're almost there. You're almost there.
5: You're already halfway there is what Jason says.
3: So it made you say something like that.
5: You're already halfway there.
4: But my mind's going all over the place. Do you like it when
3: call you Big Papa? No.
2: I don't know. I decide what it is in the moment. But I certainly don't pre-plan it. I'm not like, tonight I'm gonna say, do you like it? It has to just come out.
3: Does Ben talk dirty to
2: you? Not as much as I would like.
3: Oh, he's like
2: I'm always like, could you just be a little bit more vocal.
3: He's like, you like that Farmer's Almanac?
2: But,
3: you like it?
2: Yeah. No, that's me talking about it.
3: You like that library card?
5: Hannah says the same thing. I'm not vocal enough.
2: I want she wants me to be say more vocal. More.
5: Yeah.
3: Well, practice, Matt. Scream Hannah's name right now.
5: I'm not going to scream in the bedroom. That's definitely not
3: all
5: happening.
3: Right,
5: I would be more happy to like tell her things that I like that she's doing. I would
3: pretend
5: do that.
3: Somebody delivered. This is acting.
5: No.
3: Somebody delivered you some Sir Pizza.
5: No. And you're I'm just going to pretend your dirty general, talk on the air.
3: No, you don't do dirty talk. Just your natural yell if somebody said, hey, here's some Sir Pizza.
5: Is that what you wanted?
3: No. It's not. Something a little more manly.
5: Moan.
3: Extra pepperoni. Shane Gillis. Oh, man. Well, we didn't know. We were going to talk about this.
2: We had no idea.
3: Shane Gillis has a great in the stand-up. He says, you know, because he's like, as men, we're like, yeah, I'm good too. And he goes, but usually it's us breathing heavily.
2: Yes.
3: Some poor girls here are like.
2: Right. Oh, and she's like, get away.
3: And then like clearing our throat. We're like. So we've all cleared our throat. Some poor girl's throat.
2: Yes.
3: As we're out of breath during sexy time. It's so funny.
2: It really is just a bunch of men hyping each other up.
3: Yeah.
2: That's what that is.
4: No. They're like, give it to me harder, Jared.
2: I can't. You all ask.
4: Have you ever taken a break in the middle of it? Like, I can't breathe.
3: Hey, man, blood pressure medication. Yeah. Well, I passed out after one time.
2: Mm-hmm.
4: Wow.
3: Like legit passed
4: Maybe
3: out.
4: You're holding your breath.
2: Probably.
3: Yeah.
2: Stood up too soon.
3: I remember it was a Saturday morning. It was married to Heather. She's heard. She was there. And
5: she heard the story.
2: She doesn't want to remember, no, but she's going to.
5: She turned the radio off minutes ago.
3: A lot of therapy.
4: And she has
3: for
4: a
3: her.
4: Boyfriend now. It's like, this is great.
3: Yeah. Take some pointers. No. So we slept in on the Saturday, got up. So we probably hadn't eaten for 12 hours or more or whatever. It was one of those like, just wake up and do it. I remember my knees were locked and her knees were locked.
2: Mm.
3: But I didn't bother her. And I stood up real fast when I was done to go get some water or drink. And I passed out in the bathroom like, boom.
2: She
3: like,
2: was like, this is it.
3: Collapsed. it was so weird. I woke up. She already had the insurance person in there, the adjuster, getting the check for
2: He's
3: my dad.
2: Dead, right? Mm. He is dead.
3: They're like, oh, she had to give the check back. It was a sad day.
2: There are way more injuries and muscle spasms and muscle pulls than I would like to admit, which is every time we're like, God, we got to work out.
4: What about when your feet cramp up? That's the worst.
3: Katie, would you tell some of your injuries when we get back?
2: That was it.
3: Oh, what were they?
2: Just a pulled muscle or a cramp.
3: Where?
2: In your thigh.
3: Oh, I don't know.
2: Yeah, in your thigh. That happens way more often.
3: Thigh?
2: Yes, that I would like. Then, and every time I'm like, I got to stretch.
3: Have you seen
2: I've got to stretch, and I never do.
3: Have you seen those videos on Instagram where they're clothed, but it'll be like a woman. The guy's like, all right, you do what I do. And it shows the woman like thrusting for 60 seconds. She's like, but not as easy as you thought, is it? You know?
2: There's
3: a lot of moving. I mean, obviously, y'all do some things too that. If you're, yeah.
4: Well, reverse cowgirl can be a little,
2: all right.
4: What?
2: Nothing.
4: Do you do reverse cowgirl?
2: Yeah.
4: Because I was thinking when you said, do you like it when I reverse cowgirl?
2: Mm-hmm.
4: That?
2: Jason, what if he, what I don't if, like
5: Jason,
2: to make
5: say it with a question mark
2: you.
5: In bed.
3: Can you
5: see how that goes? Say it with the question mark.
3: Do you like reverse cowgirl?
5: Are you a fan of this?
3: Do you like pleasure?
4: I want to know pain. So bad. Can tell me off there.
2: I'm not.
3: Can you call Ben Rip during sex and he can call you Beth?
2: No.
4: Oh, do you role play?
2: There is not a second in my life where role play has ever.
4: Really?
2: Ever. I would not make it through. I've told you this before. Mm-hmm. No,
4: it's funny.
2: Am so wildly immature. I could never. No.
4: Oh. Mm-hmm.
2: I can't. Like all the things you think that you talk about with the porn and the doctor and the pizza delivery. Never.
0: We get it. You're on your way to work. You missed some of Jared and Katie.
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2: Katie got us on some discussion about some nasty, sexy time stuff. We're like, can we please change subjects?
3: How did we start talking about that?
4: Because you said...
5: groom said the bride's name wrong during the wedding.
2: And then you're like, hey, let's get nasty. And we're like, Katie, please, no, we have families.
3: That was not... I said, no, nobody actually screams out each other's names.
2: And I'm like,
3: And then Jared's like, no, the women do. All the women do. They scream out my name.
2: Like, you owe me child support. I'm like, what?
3: You're late.
2: I'm like, that's not sexy. And then, so we're talking about all this different stuff in the bedroom. And Jason, we were like, hey, I know me and Matt last longer than 4 minutes because Jason said on the air he was up to like 3 minutes and 56 seconds.
3: He's been setting a timer.
2: Setting a timer,
3: that's
2: trying to improve it. But then you said, does it count?
4: Yes. Because I've been trying to time, obviously, how long it is. So I set a timer, stop watching my phone.
5: Obviously.
4: Yeah. And
3: everything's a competition.
4: Let me think here. Okay. Do I have to set the timer right when it actually happens, or is it the whole episode?
2: No, it actually happens.
5: The episode.
2: Carol's like, no.
3: Episode, he says.
4: Like when...
2: A point of entry?
4: Yes. Or is it the whole time?
2: Okay, no.
4: Like we're going to do it. We're messing around.
2: No, it doesn't count.
4: That doesn't count?
2: So well, your number is way lower, huh?
3: It is, isn't it?
4: No, but I said to her, I think it takes like about 15, 20 minutes. And she laughed at me. And I said, I'm going to set a timer. So I timed the entire, you know.
3: Episode,
4: I guess you would say. Not just when it actually, the actual act actually starts. So you're saying that the timer is not good for the whole episode. Because it does take about 15, 20 minutes.
3: Does that mean, okay, this is my real question. Mm. Are you typically starting your timer?
4: What?
3: It's like
2: a boing time.
3: Till there's no more boing time.
4: It could.
3: I don't know how else to say it.
5: From arousal to giving up.
4: Okay. I mean, it could be there already.
3: Okay.
4: It depends. But it's like when we know it's just about to happen, I hit the timer.
3: Oh my God, she's aware you're setting the timer?
2: So like, let's say...
5: Hold on. All right, now.
4: Well, we get into an argument about how long it actually is. And I said, okay,
2: why?
4: I'm going to set a timer.
5: Why does it matter?
2: And I can't stay married. I'll never understand. I have a lot of questions. I have a lot of questions for God.
5: It doesn't matter.
2: Okay, so let me ask you this, Jason. So are you counting like if you're doing that special thing for her birthday? That's counting
4: that
2: whole thing.
4: That would be counting.
2: I think you can count like our whole session if it's something like that. But if you say how long you last is from go time.
3: When I mean, you're doing the work.
2: Yes, when it's, you know.
4: Mm-hmm. So then your episode
2: when you're making a
4: must
2: baby
4: take 45 minutes if that's
2: sometimes.
3: Absolutely not.
4: Okay.
3: I would not allow 45 minutes. No.
2: The whole episode. Like 25 to 30.
4: Okay, well, then in that case.
2: It just depends.
4: How long would you say your session is?
2: Well,
4: I mean, Katie, sorry.
3: I have never timed it.
4: Well, about.
2: Hurry up.
3: God, I don't know. I really don't.
4: Do you think it's longer than 3 minutes and 54 seconds?
3: Yeah.
2: Oh, time is up. I'm sorry.
3: I would assume yes.
2: Of go time.
3: Yeah, I would definitely assume.
2: For me, sure. I think it's like, you know, you get into like a routine, but things that work for as a couple, right?
3: Yep.
2: And so you might have we do this, then we do this. And you mix it up, and it depends. But maybe it's a standard because, hey, we know this works for you, this works for me. I mean, it always works for the guy.
3: And it also depends on how much time you have like, and who's in the house and what you have coming up. And, like, there's so many different factors.
2: Let's say if no one's there and you're just taking your time, then, yeah.
3: How drunk are we?
2: I don't know.
3: Because if there's no one around, we've probably been to a party. We've probably been out of town. Mm-hmm. There's probably been drinking. And then in that case, who the hell knows?
2: It could last forever.
3: Into the next day.
4: There are ways.
3: We're taking a break and then we'll pick things back up.
4: There are ways that I extend it. I usually think about, I think about Jared's face.
2: Yeah.
4: And then
2: you finish right away.
4: Okay.
3: You guys really are always on each other's minds, aren't you?
4: No, I do that.
2: When I'm not thinking longer about Jason.
4: Oh, I do. Because I just think of the something that would really distract me, and it kind of goes back in something like that.
5: That sounds like something you say right before you kill him.
2: Yeah.
5: Like, I've been thinking about you a lot during sexy time.
2: Slit, bro.
5: Yeah. It's
2: like, think about your face during sexy time.
5: Bang.
2: All right. It's like,
3: yeah.
2: Okay, interesting.
3: No, it's something personal and up close, like a slitting of the throat or like some sort of knife in his abdomen.
5: It's like while you're strangling him as the breath is leaving his lungs, you're like, I think about you during sexy time.
2: I'm like, that's the last thing I think of or see before I die.
4: Is there any, Katie, choking going on?
3: Not like where the other person is fearing for their lives.
4: You say it's a safe word?
3: No.
2: But like light choking?
3: No.
2: Hand on throat sometimes.
3: Sure. I mean, you know, hands are everywhere, but I never like, I'm going to choke you out now.
2: Well, yeah.
4: Okay, but some hands on around the neck.
3: It could be.
2: What about you, Jason? So I guess all these things you're asking, you do.
3: Yes, everything he's been asking, he does. Yeah.
4: I've tried it, but I don't know my grip during it, how tight it is, and because it's
2: they'll
4: in
2: let
4: the
2: you
4: act.
2: Know.
4: And
3: I also don't like any...
4: Because there's a coronary thing.
3: I don't like that feeling.
4: Yeah.
3: Mm. Put your hands right on the inside of your elbow, like right here.
4: Yeah, it's gross.
3: Gross.
4: Yeah, if I can reach sometimes, it would be...
2: He's like, lower yourself down.
5: You're so tall.
2: Any, Jason, you like punching during or...
4: No.
3: Slapping right in the face?
4: No.
3: No.
4: It's definitely slapping, though.
3: Spank it on the butt?
4: Yep. Mm-hmm. That's for sure.
5: He's slapping Pud. No, he's slapping.
3: He gives himself a little warm-up pat.
5: Yeah, the pre-tug. We've been over that. He does that at the gym.
2: So you're 356. So wait, you're 356, or you're under 4 minutes before you're counting. That's from when you're actually doing the do, like doing it.
4: Yeah, I'm going to specifically now, we had this conversation, time that to see if it's... grown.
3: Jason, who are you in competition with?
4: I'm trying to extend it because I feel like it's not long enough for her.
3: Does Carol say that? Does she say, I would really like for you to go longer? Because if she does not have that complaint, I would not worry about it.
5: I mean, I wouldn't worry.
4: Seems like I try to wait until she's happy.
3: Okay. Right.
5: If she's satisfied, then who cares?
2: Who cares the time? Time is then, this is dumb.
3: She does not care.
2: It's kind of like the people who are like, I come to work and I sit at my desk from 8 until 5 and they're not doing anything.
3: You don't get a prize.
2: But if somebody can come to work and be at work and be done and do all the work in 2 hours, better than some dude sitting there doing nothing all day.
4: Mm-hmm. Well, I think it's
3: just
4: because
3: so they can say I was there.
2: I was there.
4: There's a lot of people that, you guys, basically have laughed when I said 3 minutes and 54.
3: I think I'm laughing at the fact that you're timing it. I think the funny part to me is that you take it so seriously that you're setting your timer.
5: Yeah, the fact that you got it down to the second is what's funny.
2: And it was
5: that's you.
2: And it was short, and we're thinking unless she's using a device, she's probably not satisfied.
4: Oh, she is. I wait.
2: She uses a device.
4: No matter what I do. Sometimes.
2: Yeah.
4: No matter what I do, I make sure.
2: Yeah.
4: Because I don't feel good about it.
2: I don't either.
3: And if she's good, you're good. That should just be
4: Because I've realized the longer it happens, the more desensitization happens. And then it could be really
3: It also has the more of a chance for it to just the moment to be over.
2: Right.
4: Mm-hmm. Yeah.
3: If you're like trying to set some world record, you could do that on your own.
2: Oh, okay. Yeah.
3: No,
2: I think Chelsea Handler said nobody wants to do it for 5 minutes. But I mean, I guess if you're satisfied.
3: Right.
2: Okay. Yeah.
3: But if you just are trying to set a record, then.
2: And I think, I think if, like, let's say, if it just depends on the person, though, but like if your person, let's say the woman can only be happy, not can only, which would be normal, like once. Like some can do multiple happy times.
4: Oh, yeah.
2: If they do once and that's all, you know, it's all going to be. Then you're just like causing yourself a problem going for another 5 or 10 minutes.
3: Uh huh.
4: No, there's
2: they don't want that.
4: There's multiple.
3: They don't like that.
4: I have a hard time.
3: He don't like that.
4: I have a hard time timing it out too, for that special moment together.
2: Well, that's kind of hard to, to time it out.
5: Yeah.
4: Yeah.
6: It's Hot 98.3's Steve McKay. In the fight against Alzheimer's, now is the moment we've been waiting for. With new treatments emerging in the fight against Alzheimer's and all other dementias, now is the time for hope. Now is the time for action. Please join me Saturday, October 3rd at 9 a.m. in Forsyth Park for the biggest Alzheimer's Association walk to end Alzheimer's in the area. Alzheimer's is a horrible disease, but the good news is we're closer than ever to finding a cure. We're going to have fun and raise money for important research.

0: E3.
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1: There are more and more men who are being humbled very quickly by Brolottis classes. And Brolottis classes are exactly what you think they are. Men-only Pilates classes. Mm. You guys have seen Pilates classes before where they have, like, the reformer. You're on the machine.
2: Usually it's through the window. They're like, sir, can you please move along?
3: I'm sure I've seen it. Yeah. I don't know that I could identify it. I don't know if I knew that was Pilates when I saw it.
2: Or if it's yoga. Yeah. I'm like, are they doing yoga? Yeah. So they're on more of a machine, though.
1: Certain Pilates. Like, you can do Pilates like a yoga with just your body weight and your mat. But there are machines called reformers that make it 1,000 times harder, in my opinion. Because at least when you're just doing it with your own body weight, you're like, I can quit. when you're on a machine, you have to, it's a whole thing. Anyway.
2: Stop. Yeah.
1: Yeah. So more and more men are trying it and they're calling it Brolottis because basically they're getting humbled. They don't want to be embarrassed in front of a whole room of women doing Pilates and the women are crushing it.
2: Right. I see.
1: Yep. So it's like the men's only. It's their safe space,
4: Is it
1: Jason, if you will. Yes. Oh. Yeah.
3: There's been some NFL quarterbacks that swear by it. Like Andy Dalton's one of the oldest quarterbacks in the league, and he's been doing it for 20 years. And he says it's part of what keeps him in playing shape.
1: It's good for flexibility. It's good for strength training. Did I say flexibility?
2: You also said that. Yeah. Good for memory.
1: Memory.
3: Flexibility.
1: I don't know. But it makes me wonder, what are other things that women just do? And some of it's kind of stereotypical, but what are things that women just do that men are like, big deal, I can do it.
2: Right, giving birth.
1: Oh, okay. We're going to put you all to the test.
4: I was
3: going to say, I was humbled with this not too long or a long time ago when I got Brazilian waxed.
1: That's true.
3: Yeah.
1: Dang it. Why didn't I think
3: of that?
1: I
3: was like, that's not a big deal. I was wrong.
1: Yeah. Something tells me you guys might be wrong about some other things today, too.
2: Okay.
1: For example, just going to
2: bag of tricks.
1: Jared, yep. I brought in some props today.
2: Oh,
1: you
2: boy.
1: The guys don't know anything about this, but we're going to put. But Matt, let's put you to the test first.
3: All right.
1: Okay, something that women can usually do that men might find hard is unhooking a bra with just one hand.
3: One hand?
1: Yep. Now listen, it would be wildly inappropriate. I have a bra here.
2: Yeah.
1: Now, this one actually has never been worn. This Thank was given goodness. To me by Hanes Brands, and they gave me so many that I can't wear them all. But anyway.
4: Can you do it yourself?
1: I can unhook it.
4: Okay.
1: Yeah. And I think a lot of guys are like, oh, big deal. I could do that.
2: Mm-hmm.
1: Jason, it would be wildly inappropriate for me to put the bra on and then have Matt try to unhook it. So I need you to put the bra on.
4: I'm going to put a bra on Matt?
1: No, you're going to put a bra on you. And then he's going to try to unhook it.
2: You have a more feminine build.
1: Can you put it on, please?
4: I guess Matt's going to go to second base with me. Wonderful.
3: Basically.
1: But we are Facebook Live.
3: What a dream.
4: Wonderful.
2: Finally.
4: I don't even know if I could get this. I've never put a bra on.
1: Okay, well. I mean,
3: you're taking some off, though. You know what I'm saying?
2: You're trying to put it on the record. I've never put a bra on. Wink. You seem like you've done it so many times.
1: And Matt, you can go over.
3: His gestures are very like, I don't know what I'm doing.
4: Can you, do you have the cordless mic? Can you put this on and hook it on at least in the back?
1: Oh, look, Jared has stood up and is going to attempt, even though he has a broken wrist.
4: Oh, gosh, it's tight. What is this an A?
1: No, that is a B. Actually, I don't know what that one is.
3: It's tight. I need a bigger cup size.
1: And by the way, it's not your cups. That's not the cup size.
4: Oh, I don't know. What do you mean it's not? Oh, you mean a round is not the cup size?
1: Correct.
4: So what is it?
1: Yeah, the cup is the A, B, C, D, E, or whatever
4: it is. Double A 32.
1: I ain't no 32. I'm like a 36, 38. Okay, so look, your bra is on, and Matt is going to see if he can attempt.
3: Is this the mic? Can you hear me, Katie?
1: Yeah, I can hear you.
3: Okay. Right.
1: We're going to see if he can attempt.
3: One-handed?
4: Oh, my gosh.
1: Undo the bra. Jason, I need you to turn around so we can get this on.
3: How you doing?
4: This side?
1: Yep.
2: We should be doing it.
3: There it is.
2: No, he should have his arm around him, and they're on the couch and see if he can do it.
3: I could actually do this if I were in front of you.
2: Yeah, come around.
1: Yeah,
2: sneak it.
4: Should I go on the side? Katie,
3: no, you're good right now.
1: No, you come over there. Right, the good news is that Matt's actually able to use his eyes to do this, because normally you are just doing it with your hands.
2: Yeah.
3: All right.
1: Okay,
3: ready?
1: So he's going to attempt to do it one-handed. Go ahead.
2: Here we go.
4: It's not very romantic.
2: It's tight, too.
1: Maybe you need to sweet talk them.
4: I'm stretching my back in. Makes my breasts.
3: No, this ain't going to. I'm
4: I'm putting my back in.
2: The romance is gone. They're not going to do it. They're not going to do it. They're definitely not going
4: to
2: do it.
4: Have you ever went to
2: Boom. Because they all have three latches?
1: Two or three.
3: Yeah. Three
1: latches.
3: I got two in one swipe. It was the last latch that I couldn't get
1: back. Okay. I'm pretty proud of you because I honestly, I don't know that I could do three either, but Yeah.
3: I did it quick enough. I'm still aroused. Thank you.
2: That's
1: Jason,
2: great.
1: Jason, on Facebook Live, you were massaging your own
2: breast. Yeah, he can't help himself.
3: Well, I just wanted, while I was doing it. Yeah, like,
4: oh. Whenever I see a bra, I want to cop a feel, and it was on me, so I'm like, not
1: there
4: that.
1: There you go. Okay, if you're just joining us, we're doing things. I'm putting the guys to the test to see if they can do things that women that come easily to us. So
4: that's a three clip. I've never seen a three clip.
1: They have two or three all the time. There's never really one.
4: Just two.
2: Plus, I don't think when you're taking a bra, if you're helping someone take a bra, if you're not really thinking about like, is this three or two? You're just trying to get it off.
1: You just want it off. Yeah. And eventually women are like, just okay, fine, and just over your head.
2: Yeah.
1: You know?
2: Okay. Or you get scissors out.
1: Another thing that men do laundry too. My husband does all the laundry in our house for the most part. But one of the things that I think a lot of people find really hard is folding a fitted sheet. And I know for a fact,
2: oh my gosh,
1: there ain't no way that Jared's ever folded anything.
3: Can you do it?
1: I can fold
2: those
1: a fitted sheet.
2: Those are the worst.
1: Jared's going to be put to the test because I brought one.
2: All right.
1: Come on over.
4: Does that include putting it in a ball? Is that a...
1: No.
3: That's pretty much what I do. I just kind of like look like I'm folding it and just continue to just wrap
4: it. It's not square or, you know, can't do it.
1: Okay, hold on.
4: I want to see this.
1: I brought a sheet. Can you do Facebook Live?
3: Yeah.
1: Okay.
4: That is insane.
1: Thank you. And hold on. This is a... I have to make sure because it was actually folded. I don't want him getting any ideas.
4: How do you fold a fitted sheet?
1: Okay. I know for a fact he's never folded anything in his life.
3: Jared's like, clean sheets.
1: All right.
3: You can have this one.
1: Okay.
3: I'll go back here.
2: Smells like Ben and Katie. Ooh.
1: Well, ew. It shouldn't.
2: No, it smells like you just came out of the...
1: It's been in the wash.
3: Ooh, that's Henry's sheet. Gross.
1: All right.
2: How I normally would do it is seriously like this.
1: Yeah.
4: Let's see. Yeah. Mm-hmm.
3: Same.
4: Yeah.
1: Yeah.
3: Same.
4: That was it. Jared can't even fold it in a ball.
1: No.
3: Correctly. Yeah. Okay. His leg.
4: That seems impossible.
3: See, what I do, I roll it like that, and then I put it in one of the pillowcases and stuff it in the closet.
4: There you go.
3: You put all the sheets and everything in one pillowcase so that it's all together.
4: That is a great idea.
1: That's what we do so that they stay together.
3: That way they're together, so you never have to go hunting, like, where's the fitted sheet and where's the top sheet?
4: Yeah.
3: You just put them all in one pillowcase.
1: And then you can stack it nicely in your linen closet. Okay, he's not doing as bad as I thought.
4: It's just a rounded edge is the problem.
1: Yeah.
4: I don't think that's bad.
1: It's not terrible. Oh, wow.
4: Oh, that's a little pushing it right there.
1: He went for a triple, quadruple fold.
3: That's pretty impressive.
2: Well, it's called No Woman Will Love Me, so I can tell myself all the time.
4: There you go, ladies.
1: All right. He did all right.
4: It's not terrible.
1: It's not.
2: Those are the worst, though.
4: Yeah, they are.
1: Yeah, they're very hard.
4: Can you do it, Katie?
1: I can do it. Do you want to try first?
4: I can't.
1: Okay.
4: I think Jared already beat me on it. It's very frustrating. If I have an extra one, I usually just throw it out.
1: Oh. I can show you how to fold it in a minute.
4: I would love to see Katie fold.
1: I can do it.
4: And I want to judge if it's a real fold.
1: Okay. Yeah. I can do it.
4: Okay, do it.
1: All right, I will. But the next challenge is this. Another thing that women do.
2: You're going to give them a vibrator?
1: No.
2: Oh. Or Jason.
3: Here, put in this tampon.
2: Come on, Jason.
1: Why?
2: No, the string side hangs out.
1: Women can walk in high heels.
2: Oh, here we go.
1: Easily.
4: Oh, this is going to be dangerous.
1: And I think, weren't these the shoes that you picked out, Matt? Or were these squids?
3: Those were squids.
1: These were squids. Okay.
3: Oh, those were squids when he was Taylor Swift.
1: I didn't know they made this size.
2: Yeah.
4: That's dangerous.
1: Yes.
2: Those are probably too big for Jason.
4: They
1: might be, but you can strap them on.
4: No, that's going to break my ankle.
2: Okay, well, good.
1: This is what women
4: do.
1: I need you
4: to
1: get, and then you have to walk in a straight line for 10 steps.
2: Okay.
4: I love this. I'm nervous.
3: Basically a field sobriety test here.
1: Maybe while he puts them on, we can give him a minute to put them on because this is going to take a second.
2: Okay.
1: And then
2: Yeah. All right, see if Jason Goodman can walk in high heels. We're doing things that women, you know, comes easy to you ladies, or you have lots of practice and you do a great job. And then we're like trying to fold fitted sheets, take off bras. Now he's wearing high heel shoes. That's next.
0: Rise and shine. The morning comes. Jared and Katie in the morning. Let's go. 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
2: All right, so we are talking about how more and more men are taking Brolattes classes, which are Pilates classes for men. They're being humbled so quickly because it's way harder than they thought it was going to be. So it made me wonder, what else can women do? Basically, we make it look effortless, and guys are going to have a very hard time doing it.
3: Mm-hmm.
2: Matt had to try to take off a bra one-handed, and he succeeded.
4: Yay!
5: It was a little rough. If me and Matt were, like, on the couch.
3: You don't have to use both microphones.
2: You just need one mic.
3: Some weird feedback.
2: Just one mic is good.
3: Until you break your ankle. Yeah. Hold on. Hold on a second.
6: Well, just put that one down until you stand up.
3: There we go.
5: There you go.
2: There it is. Okay.
3: Or do that.
2: Yeah. Jared had to try to fold a fitted sheet, and you actually did better than I thought, because
3: it's all about them corners.
2: I did not think that you folded anything in your house.
5: I do want Katie to teach us how to, or at least me to do that after this.
2: I can. And so then now Jason's task is going to be walking in high heels, and you have to walk 10 steps.
5: Oh my God, I'm going to roll my ankle.
2: In your high heels. And these just happen to be in the office. So yeah, whenever you're ready.
3: Here we go.
5: Oh my God.
3: You want to watch this on Facebook Live?
2: Yeah.
5: Do you need to put more pressure on the back or the front?
3: I would say front.
6: Yeah, front. You got more surface area up there.
2: I don't know if that's right, but that's how.
5: Oh my gosh, I love being this tall.
2: Yeah,
5: I can see so many new things.
2: We are Facebook Live.
3: It's a whole new world.
2: Okay,
5: ready.
3: One. I don't know if this counts.
2: One, two, three. Oh my God. Five, six, seven, eight.
5: Oh gosh, I'm taking little steps.
3: We know it
5: hurt.
2: Mm-hmm. Yeah, welcome to a woman's world.
5: But these are high tattoos.
2: Those are tattoos. His brain's not even working.
6: His brain's shutting off.
5: I don't know how women do this.
2: It is
5: you would
2: very,
5: have to build
2: very
5: up
2: high.
5: Your ankle.
2: And your calves. Yes,
5: yeah,
2: your
5: I don't
2: ankles.
5: Like this at all.
3: Mm-hmm. How tall are you now, I wonder? Like 5'9"?
5: I don't know. I'm noticing dust 5'10"? On top of the like computers and stuff that I never saw before.
2: I'm not used to you being that tall. Those are probably like 5-inch heels,
3: wow.
2: maybe?
5: This is nice.
3: Yeah.
5: I mean, not walking.
3: Stand next to Matt. Oh, yeah.
2: Oh, my God.
3: You look like a normal, like a normal man now.
2: Yeah.
3: I would invest in those.
5: I love it. Maybe I'll bring these to the next concert so I can see. If
2: you wouldn't last 1 second standing in those.
5: It definitely hurts. I mean, my toes are
2: cramping.
5: Very sore.
2: Are they cramping up?
5: Okay.
2: All right. Well, I guess you did it.
3: You did
2: it.
6: Good job.
3: Good job.
6: Right.
5: But it was
6: good job.
5: Difficult.
6: It was a difficult. Shuffle.
3: Being a woman's easy.
2: Yeah, really.
5: Well, I mean, there's definitely things women can't do like men can, like drive a car.
2: Oh, okay. Okay. I won't jinx it. Never mind. I'm not going to jinx it.
3: Or be president. I mean, so far.
2: Yeah, uh-huh.
3: Yeah.
2: Doing great there too, aren't we?
3: I would vote for one.
2: Oh, would you?
3: Yeah. Absolutely.
2: If her name was Trumpa?
3: No, Katie, if her name was Ivanka.
2: Oh, uh-huh.
3: No, for sure. All right. So, Katie, that was fun.
2: Yeah.
3: It was a little scary. Now, what is the secret to the folded, the fitted sheet?
2: You're going to tuck your corners into each other.
3: I got you.
2: Yeah.
3: So, it's about the colors.
2: Yeah. Okay. Right now? Let me just
3: see. Yeah.
2: Okay.
5: I wouldn't mind seeing it because
3: it seemed like a myth.
5: It's this and a, what is it? The cover that you put over
3: the mattress.
5: Yeah. That's very difficult, too.
7: So you tuck your corners.
5: Oh.
6: Okay, the corners tucked there.
7: You're going to have to hold it.
5: I can't because I have to get up with my high heels.
3: The problem is you have to go to the second.
6: I like that
3: quarters.
6: Jason still has the heels on.
7: Yeah.
6: Oh,
5: I'm trying to get them off, man.
3: Oh, I see.
7: And
3: then
7: you're
3: going to
7: tuck your corners. Right.
6: So they're all tucked in.
3: Interesting.
7: Tuck all four corners into each other.
3: Uh-huh.
7: So see all the rounded parts are right here. And all the, you see Jason?
3: Mm-hmm.
7: Okay, let me put this down like this. Because I do have to do it on the bed. Or, yeah.
3: She does it on the bed. Mm-hmm.
7: You can do tuck it. Right
3: tuck,
7: out,
3: tuck.
7: Make a neat square.
3: Can you get a little closer to Katie's face?
7: Oh, and then you can do fold.
3: Jason, get closer to her face.
7: Fold, and then you can tuck it into each other like this. And then there's your folded sheet.
5: All right.
3: Let me see.
5: That looks good. I would say this.
3: That does look good.
5: I would accept Jared's, but that looks way better.
3: I think you're on the mic. It's not working, Jason.
2: Oh, it's not?
3: I think you're on a different mic. You could grab the one mic that's not working.
2: Oh, nuts.
3: No, the other one. Where's the other one?
2: Right there.
3: That one. That one's working.
2: Yeah, so you just
5: that was messed up. I'm sorry that I...
3: Yeah, I was like, I'm not hearing Katie. That was good.
2: You see how they're all, like, tucked into each other?
3: Yeah.
2: And then you can do like that. And, I mean, if you have the time to make it, like,
3: right,
2: and then you can store it all together.
5: That looks nice.
2: Who wants to try it next?
3: You did it so fast.
6: I just saw it. There's no way I can still do it.
3: Yeah,
6: there's still no way I can do
3: that. It's like a magic trick. I don't know if that's real. I think that's an illusion.
6: You lost me at tuck the four sides.
3: Yeah, I'm like it looks like a circle.
2: I can make a video. How about that?
3: You should.
2: How to do the sheet.
3: That probably would go viral.
2: It probably would.
5: You'll probably have somebody comment, that is disrespectful.
2: Of course.
5: And, Katie can't do that, correct?
2: I could put puppies wrapped up in this and somebody would be like, I can't believe you hate cats.
3: No, if it goes viral, you'll have mean comments. If it's just our listeners, you'll be like, why is that a supermodel folding sheets?
2: They're not wrong.
3: Yeah, of course.
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12: We have flood warnings in effect for the coastline and a flood watch in effect for the rest of the area. So it is an alert day all the way through tomorrow as the remnants of East IES continue to push north. We could see an isolated tornado. With your certified most accurate forecast, I'm meteorologist Melissa Hall.
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8: Weather. We have flood warnings in effect for the coastline and a flood watch in effect for the rest of the area. So it is an alert day all the way through tomorrow as the remnants of East IES continue to push north. We could see an isolated tornado. With your certified most accurate forecast, I'm meteorologist Melissa Hall.
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0: It's Hot 98.3's Steve McKay. In the fight against Alzheimer's, now is the moment we've been waiting for. 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
16: We have flood warnings in effect for the coastline and a flood watch in effect for the rest of the area. So it is an alert day all the way through tomorrow as the remnants of East IES continue to push north. We could see an isolated tornado. With your certified most accurate forecast, I'm meteorologist Melissa Hall.

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14: Weather. We have flood warnings in effect for the coastline and a flood watch in effect for the rest of the area. So it is an alert day all the way through tomorrow as the remnants of East by East continue to push north. We could see an isolated tornado. With your certified most accurate forecast, I'm meteorologist Melissa Hall. Yeah.
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Hey, it's Katie from Jared and Katie in the Morning. Well, another day, another concert, another act of rudeness. Jason Goodman experienced something very rude at an Olivia Rodrigo concert. Find out what it was Monday morning around 8 o'clock on Savannah's Hot 98.3.

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0: The National Weather Service has issued tornado watch number 679, effective until 8 p.m. Eastern Daylight Time. This watch includes the following counties in Georgia: Bullock, Effingham, and Scriven, and the following counties in South Carolina: Beaufort and Jasper, and coastal waters from Edisto Beach, South Carolina, to Savannah, Georgia, out 20 nautical miles. Remember, a tornado watch means the conditions are favorable for the development of severe weather, including tornadoes, large hail, and damaging winds in and close to the watch area. While severe weather may not be imminent, persons should remain alert for rapidly changing weather conditions and listen for later statements and possible warnings. 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

National Weather Service in Charleston has issued a tornado warning for portions of Bullock County in southeastern Georgia, Screven County in southeastern Georgia, until 2:45 p.m. Eastern Daylight Time. At 2:09 p.m. Eastern Daylight Time, a severe thunderstorm capable of producing a tornado was located 5 miles north of Brooklyn, moving north at 25 miles an hour. Hazard, tornado. Source, radar indicated rotation. Impact, flying debris will be dangerous to those caught without shelter. Mobile homes will be damaged or destroyed. Damage to roofs, windows, and vehicles will occur. Tree damage is likely. Locations impacted include Brooklyn, Dover, Cameron, House Iondale, Eureka, Gwinnett's Crossing, and Cooperville. Move to an interior room on the lowest floor of a well-built building away from windows. If you are outdoors, in a mobile home, or in a vehicle, move to the closest substantial shelter and protect yourself from flying debris.

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13: We have flood warnings in effect for the coastline and a flood watch in effect for the rest of the area. So it is an alert day all the way through tomorrow as the remnants of East IES continue to push north. We could see an isolated tornado. With your certified most accurate forecast, I'm meteorologist Melissa Hall.
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Savannah's Hot 98.3, Jason Goodman. And if you're dating, you might want to check this out. It's a new first date idea that's trending. Breakfast. This is where you meet up for breakfast. And apparently a lot of people are doing it because it's less pressure and affordable. I don't like it. What if you're going on a date and you need a little alcohol to kind of control your anxiety? Just one.

Demi Lovato on 107.5 KZL. Can you believe Demi Lovato just turned 34 the other day? Meek Now and Fabulous.

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0: 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You're having a rough weekend. What's happening?
1: Okay, so I went off on my boyfriend. Today's his birthday, and instead of him wanting to celebrate with me, he went to celebrate with his friends, and I'm pissed. So I just want to know if I'm being a jerk for thinking he should be spending it with me.
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7: We have flood warnings in effect for the coastline and a flood watch in effect for the rest of the area. So it is an alert day all the way through tomorrow as the remnants of East by East continue to push north. We could see an isolated tornado. With your certified most accurate forecast, I'm meteorologist Melissa Hall.

Hey, it's Katie from Jared and Katie in the Morning. Well, another day, another concert, another act of rudeness. Jason Goodman experienced something very rude at an Olivia Rodrigo concert. Find out what it was Monday morning around 8 o'clock on Savannah's Hot 98.3.

0: on the previous caller that's upset that her boyfriend didn't want to celebrate his birthday with her. He went off with his guy friends.
1: It's his birthday. That's his special day. I call it the new year. It's his new year. He could bring in his new year any way he wants to. If he went to hang with his boys, it's a red flag, but let him hang with his boys.
0: Oh, okay.

Tornado Watch number 679 remains in effect until 8 p.m. Eastern Daylight Time, and now includes the following counties in Georgia, Bryan, Chatham, and Liberty. Remember, a tornado watch means the conditions are favorable for the development of severe weather, including tornadoes, large hail, and damaging winds in and close to the watch area. While severe weather may not be imminent, persons should remain alert for rapidly changing weather conditions and listen for later statements and possible warnings. 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

0: The previous caller, she is upset that her boyfriend is celebrating his birthday with his friends and not her.
1: You know what? If I had something planned for my boyfriend and he was like, oh no, I'm good, I'm doing something with my friends, I'd be pretty ticked off too.
0: Maybe she could have gave him a heads up or something.
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Cheaters get caught with Jared and Katie's War of the Roses call. We've got a new one Monday morning at around 8 a.m. in AML. An all-morning listener thinks a girlfriend is cheating and it's all over a volleyball match. That's Monday morning at around 8 a.m. with Jared and Katie in the morning. On

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0: It's Hot 98.3's Steve McKay. In the fight against Alzheimer's, now is the moment we've been waiting for. 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
9: We have flood warnings in effect for the coastline and a flood watch in effect for the rest of the area. So it is an alert day all the way through tomorrow as the remnants of East IES continue to push north. We could see an isolated tornado. With your certified most accurate forecast, I'm meteorologist Melissa Hall.
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TikTok recently, and you might have thought, why is everybody boiling and eating a whole zucchini right now? Apparently, it's the latest snack trend, and even though it sounds weird, people are swearing by it. It's Savannah's Hot 98.3.

All right, they have a list of the most popular Halloween costumes in every state. And in Georgia, it's a vampire costume. In South Carolina, it looks like you're a superhero costumes. Those are the most popular costumes in Georgia and South Carolina. 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
4: We have flood warnings in effect for the coastline and a flood watch in effect for the rest of the area. So it is an alert day all the way through tomorrow as the remnants of East IES continue to push north. We could see an isolated tornado. With your certified most accurate forecast, I'm meteorologist Melissa Hall.
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Hey, it's Katie from Jared and Katie in the Morning. Well, another day, another concert, another act of rudeness. Jason Goodman experienced something very rude at an Olivia Rodrigo concert. Find out what it was Monday morning around 8 o'clock on Savannah's Hot 98.3.

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1: Oh, I was such a hot mess this morning. So instead of putting my car in reverse like a normal person, I put it in drive and I ran over my son's basketball hoop. I dented my car.
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National Weather Service in Charleston has issued a tornado warning for portions of Bullock County in southeastern Georgia, Screven County in southeastern Georgia, until 6:30 p.m. Eastern Daylight Time. At 5:57 p.m. Eastern Daylight Time, a severe thunderstorm capable of producing a tornado was located near Lee Field, moving northeast at 20 miles an hour. Hazard, tornado. Source, radar indicated rotation. Impact, flying debris will be dangerous to those caught without shelter. Mobile homes will be damaged or destroyed. Damage to roofs, windows, and vehicles will occur. Tree damage is likely. Locations impacted include Oliver, House Islandale, Saujo, Cameron, and Gwinnett's Crossing. Move to an interior room on the lowest floor of a well-built building away from windows. If you are outdoors, in a mobile home, or in a vehicle, move to the closest substantial shelter and protect yourself from flying debris.

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Did you hear about this groom that accidentally said the wrong name and referred to his bride as her sister's name during their wedding ceremony? 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

0: 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I'm Jason Goodman. What's going on with your boyfriend?
1: So we've been living together for a little over a year now. He's been locking himself in the bathroom for like 45 minutes. I don't know what's going on. Like, is he cheating on me?
0: Maybe he has stomach issues.
1: Stomach issues? You say something. 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
11: We have flood warnings in effect for the coastline and a flood watch in effect for the rest of the area. So it is an alert day all the way through tomorrow as the remnants of East IES continue to push north. We could see an isolated tornado. With your Certified Most Accurate Forecast, I'm meteorologist Melissa Hall.

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Taylor Swift on Savannah's Hot 98.3. The other night, Taylor Swift out with Travis Kelce, celebrating Travis Kelce's birthday. He is 37 years old. Olivia Rodrigo now. Stupid song.

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18: 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A crash case involving semis is much different, and if you don't know what you're doing, you can leave lots of money on the table. Many times there is separate insurance for the cab and for the trailer. Sometimes there are actually layers of other insurances and excess insurance that some lawyers may not know about because they don't see that many cases. We see these cases every day. 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A crash case involving a semi-truck is a totally different animal than a simple car crash. We have lawyers who only handle these cases. 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

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Yeah! Inhibitions deleted. We've been waiting all week for this.

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0: goes to FGCU. You actually work there. What do you do?
1: I'm a librarian.
0: Do you legit have to be quiet all the time?
1: That's definitely some I'm the one that gets cooked by the students.
0: Do you wear the glasses?
1: No, I have contacts.
0: You're not quiet and you don't have librarian glasses.
1: I know. I work hard again. Does that work?
0: Okay, you can keep your job.
1: Okay.

0: across North America. Everybody's asking for the new Taylor. We got that coming up again for you. We'll play it all night on OHP. Meanwhile, you should really follow us on TikTok because pretty soon we're going to start streaming the show live on TikTok as we do it. So find Open House Party. Give us a follow. We might even follow you back. Later on tonight, we got more to talk about with Steve Lacy. He's going to be chilling here later on. Welcome in.
1: House Party.
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